Serving all of Western Alaska and the Russian Far East, you're listening to KICY AM 850. That was Phil Wickham with Glory. And here's a quick note from the KICY clipboard. North and South Health Corporation, including Village Clinics, will be closed on Friday, July 3rd in observance of Independence Day. The ER will remain open for any emergencies and acute needs, and you can always call the 24-hour provider care line at 907-443-6411. 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
1: 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Once again, to Derek Henry in the Nome area from Kim Henry. 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And to the community of Nome from the family of Wally and Joseph Kakik, funeral services for Wally and Joseph Kakik will be held at the Lutheran Church Saturday, July 18th at 10 a.m. All family and friends are welcome to join us in a celebration of life service. For more information, please reach out to Leah Canfield at 907-617-7727. 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For more information, please reach out to Leah Canfield at 907-617-7727. And if you have a personal message you'd like us to send for you, give us a call, 1-800-478-5429, or in Nome 907-443-2213. 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
2: Here's Western Alaska's weather forecast from KICY AM 850. For eastern Norton Sound and the Nulato Hills, including Hilakleet and Shaktulik. Today, mostly sunny, a slight chance of showers, highs in the mid-70s, northwest winds to 10. Tonight, mostly cloudy, a slight chance of showers in the evening, then a chance of showers after midnight, lows in the mid-40s, west winds to 15. For St. Lawrence Island, including Gamble and Savunga. Tonight, cloudy, a chance of showers, highs in the mid-40s, northeast winds to 15. And tonight, cloudy, a slight chance of showers in the evening, and then a chance of showers after midnight. Lows in the upper 30s, northeast winds to 15. For the Bering Strait coast, including Tin City and King Island. Today, mostly cloudy, highs in the lower 40s, northeast winds to 25. And tonight, mostly cloudy, lows in the upper 30s, northeast winds around 25. For the Yukon Delta coast, including Skemmin Bay and Kotlik. Today, mostly cloudy, a chance of showers, highs in the lower 50s, west winds to 15. And tonight, mostly cloudy with a chance of showers, lows in the lower 40s, west winds to 15. For the lower Yukon River, including Pitkin's Point and Marshall. Today, mostly cloudy with a chance of showers, a slight chance of thunderstorms, highs in the lower 60s, west winds to 10. And tonight, cloudy, a chance of showers in the evening, then a showers likely after midnight. Lows in the 40s, west winds around 10. For the Kuskokwim Delta, including Nightmute and Chivik. Today, mostly cloudy with isolated rain showers, patchy fog, highs in the 50s, southwest winds to 15. And tonight, mostly cloudy with isolated rain showers, patchy fog, lows in the mid-40s, southwest winds to 15. And for the southern Seward Peninsula coast, including Nome and Dexter. Today, partly sunny, highs in the mid-60s, light winds. And tonight, mostly cloudy, a slight chance of showers after midnight, lows in the upper 40s, west winds to 10, becoming northeast after midnight. I'm Cody, and that's your weather forecast from KICY AM 850.

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1: From the Christian News Radio Network, I'm Jim Miller. Over 900 people dead in Venezuela as rescuers race to find earthquake victims. Government officials said more than 3,300 others also injured when the back-to-back quakes hit on Wednesday. U.S. has deployed search and rescue teams to the country. President Trump says Iran has violated the framework peace agreement signed just a week ago. In a post today, Trump said Iran violated the ceasefire agreement by firing at least four attack drones at ships moving through the Strait of Hormuz. When asked if the U.S. would respond, Trump would only tell reporters, "You'll find out." And President Trump urging House Republicans in a social media post to unify and stop grandstanding after a group of hardline conservatives brought most House activity to a halt this week over the Save America Act. News Nation's Libby Dean says he's also promising relief for American farmers.
2: That post from the president coming after a meeting here at the White House with House Speaker Mike Johnson, who says that President Trump does not want to see any of these congressional blockades that we're seeing, but we're unlikely to see any real movement here until the Senate returns, and that's not happening until mid-July. President Trump was inside the Rose Garden hosting the Center for Farmers and telling them that relief is coming.
3: We also called on Congress to pass a supplemental funding bill. We're going to be getting an $11 billion payment in relief to our farmers.
1: Congress is in recess with both the Senate and the House out of session for Independence Day. And President Trump thanking faith leaders in Washington, D.C., marking his first speech at the Washington Hilton since the White House Correspondents' Dinner shooting. The president thanked members of the Faith and Freedom Coalition today for their efforts that got him back to the White House. Earlier this year, it was the place where the third alleged assassination attempt against him took place. Trump joking, hopefully things will get better. The Texas Education Board voting today on a required reading list that includes Bible passages. News Nation's Xavier Walton has more.
4: It could impact more than 5 million students statewide. The Texas State Board of Education getting ready for a final vote today on sweeping curriculum changes, expanding Bible-based lessons across multiple grade levels. Supporters say it would put more emphasis on Texas history, American history, and Western civilization, add Bible passages to require required reading lists while expanding lessons on the Bible's influence on American history and government.
1: If approved, the Texas State Board of Education, which is controlled by Republicans, the reading list would take effect in 2030. Well, it's World Cup soccer on this Friday. Norway battling France. Iraq taking on Senegal at the hour in World Cup group play. Later today in Group H, Saudi Arabia facing Cape Verde. Spain plays Uruguay in the last pair of games for the day. Belgium will battle New Zealand and Iran will take on Egypt. And wherever you are, enjoy the World Cup games this week. From Christian News Radio Network, I'm Jim Miller. To hear this and other reports on demand, visit ChristianNewsRadio.org.
5: With a Wall Street Business Report, I'm Bob Agnew. President Trump says Iran will use unfrozen assets to purchase billions of dollars worth of U.S. farm products as part of the deal to end the war. Just one way, he says, his administration is opening up new markets.
3: Europe, we've opened it up because they had it closed. And Asia, South America, Australia is now allowing U.S. beef into its market for the first time in more than 25 years. And China is committed to purchase at least $17 billion in U.S. agricultural products.
5: Now the president threatening a 100% tariff on imports from any country that imposes a tax on digital services provided by U.S. companies. In a post on social media, the president took aim at European countries that he said are discussing imminent implementation of taxes on American companies. A losing day on Wall Street at the closing bell. The Dow was down by 44 points, NASDAQ off by 61. For the Wall Street Business Report, I'm Bob Agnew.
6: Here's Western Alaska's weather forecast from KICY AM 850. For eastern Norton Sound and the Nulato Hills, including Helicleet and Shaktulik. Today, mostly sunny, a slight chance of showers, highs in the mid-70s, northwest winds to 10. Tonight, mostly cloudy, a slight chance of showers in the evening, then a chance of showers after midnight, lows in the mid-40s, west winds to 15. For St. Lawrence Island, including Gamble and Jessavunga, tonight, cloudy, a chance of showers, highs in the mid-40s, northeast winds to 15. And tonight, cloudy, a slight chance of showers in the evening, and then a chance of showers after midnight, lows in the upper 30s, northeast winds to 15. for the Bering Strait coast, including Tin City and King Island. Today, mostly cloudy, highs in the lower 40s, northeast winds to 25. And tonight, mostly cloudy, lows in the upper 30s, northeast winds around 25. For the Yukon Delta coast, including Skemmen Bay and Kotlik, today, mostly cloudy, a chance of showers, highs in the lower 50s, west winds to 15. And tonight, mostly cloudy with a chance of showers, lows in the lower 40s, west winds to 15. For the lower Yukon River, including Pitcairn Point and Marshall, today, mostly cloudy with a chance of showers, a slight chance of thunderstorms, highs in the lower 60s, west winds to 10. And tonight, cloudy, a chance of showers in the evening, then showers likely after midnight, lows in the 40s, west winds around 10. For the Kuskokwim Delta, including Nightmute and Chivik, today, mostly cloudy with isolated rain showers, patchy fog, highs in the 50s, southwest winds to 15. And tonight, mostly cloudy with isolated rain showers, patchy fog, lows in the mid-40s, southwest winds to 15. And for the southern Seward Peninsula coast, including Nome and Dexter, today, partly sunny, highs in the mid-60s, light winds. And tonight, mostly cloudy, a slight chance of showers after midnight, lows in the upper 40s, west winds to 10, becoming northeast after midnight. I'm Cody, and that's your weather forecast from KICY AM 850.

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That was Sanctus Real with Forgiven. And here's a quick note from the KICY clipboard. The City of Nome's 4th of July celebration will begin with a parade next Saturday at 11 a.m. on Front Street. An opening ceremony and street games will follow the parade. After the games, there will be free ice cream at the Volunteer Fire Department. Up next, Ryan Stevenson, This I Know.

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0: Serving all of Western Alaska and the Russian Far East, you're listening to KICY AM 850. That was Danny Gokey and Corin Hawthorne, We All Need Jesus. And today's verse from God's Word is Leviticus 19:18. Do not seek revenge or bear a grudge against anyone among your people, but love your neighbor as yourself. I am the Lord. That's Leviticus chapter 19, verse 18 from the New International Version of the Bible.
1: Jesus, the eternal God. This is Ken Ham, heading up the ministry that built a full-size Noah's Ark. Many people believe Jesus came into being as the babe in a manger. But Scripture tells us that Jesus is the eternal God and our Creator. He's always existed from eternity past and will always exist into eternity future. When we teach the Old Testament, we need to show that the whole Bible is about God's plan of redemption. It's all about Jesus. The gospel and the person of Jesus are found all through the Bible, from Genesis to Revelation. Jesus isn't just the babe in the manger we celebrate at Christmas. Jesus is the eternal God who stepped into history as the God-man to die on the cross and be raised again.
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0: Here's Western Alaska's weather forecast from KICY AM 850. For eastern Norton Sound and the Nulato Hills, including Helicleet and Shaktulik. Today, mostly sunny, a slight chance of showers, highs in the mid-70s, northwest winds to 10. Tonight, mostly cloudy, a slight chance of showers in the evening, then a chance of showers after midnight, lows in the mid-40s, west winds to 15. For St. Lawrence Island, including Gamble and Jessavunga, tonight, cloudy, a chance of showers, highs in the mid-40s, northeast winds to 15. And tonight, cloudy, a slight chance of showers in the evening, and then a chance of showers after midnight. Lows in the upper 30s, northeast winds to 15. For the Bering Strait coast, including Tin City and King Island. Today, mostly cloudy, highs in the lower 40s, northeast winds to 25. And tonight, mostly cloudy, lows in the upper 30s, northeast winds around 25. For the Yukon Delta coast, including Skemmen Bay and Kotlik. Today, mostly cloudy, a chance of showers, highs in the lower 50s, west winds to 15. And tonight, mostly cloudy with a chance of showers, lows in the lower 40s, west winds to 15. For the lower Yukon River, including Pitkin's Point and Marshall, today mostly cloudy with a chance of showers, a slight chance of thunderstorms, highs in the lower 60s, west winds to 10. And tonight, cloudy, a chance of showers in the evening, then a shower is likely after midnight. Lows in the 40s, west winds around 10. For the Kuskokwim Delta, including Nightmute and Chivik, today mostly cloudy with isolated rain showers, patchy fog, highs in the 50s, southwest winds to 15. And tonight mostly cloudy with isolated rain showers, patchy fog, lows in the mid-40s, southwest winds to 15. And for the southern Seward Peninsula coast, including Nome and Dexter, today, partly sunny, highs in the mid-60s, light winds. And tonight, mostly cloudy, a slight chance of showers after midnight, lows in the upper 40s, west winds to 10, becoming northeast after midnight. I'm Cody, and that's your weather forecast from KICY AM 850.

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1: Welcome to another edition of Singspiration. I'm Bertha Silinalik Kowaluk. Thanks for joining us this evening as we bring you music recorded by your friends, neighbors, and relatives right here in Western Alaska.

0: time for the Fishing Report from the Alaska Department of Fish and Game. 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
1: This is the Alaska Department of Fish and Game with the Yukon River Subsistence Fishing Schedule recorded on Monday, June 15th. The Chinook and Summer Chum salmon runs are both forecasted to be well below average and insufficient to provide enough surplus for harvest. Fishermen can expect closures to subsistence salmon fishing to be based on historic Chinook salmon run timing and follow the salmon as they migrate upriver. In District 3, including the communities of Russian Mission and Holy Cross, Chinook and Chum salmon fishing is closed. Gill nets with 4-inch or smaller mesh may be used to target non-salmon, but are restricted to 60 feet or less in length and must be operated as a set net near shore. Effective 8 p.m. Sunday, June 21st, until 8 p.m. Wednesday, July 8th, all gill nets must be removed from the water. In the Anoka River, including the community of Shagaluk, Chinook and Chum salmon fishing is closed. Gill nets of 4-inch or smaller mesh may be used to target non-salmon, but are restricted to 60 feet or less in length and must be operated as a set net near shore. Effective 8 p.m. Tuesday, June 23rd, until 8 p.m. Wednesday, July 10th, all gill nets must be removed from the water. Fishing for non-salmon is still allowed during these closures, but is limited to selective gear types, including hook and line with a rod or pole, dip net, beach seine, hand line, long line, and fike net. Pink and sockeye salmon may be retained, but Chinook and Chum salmon must be released alive. The Amonic office is open from Monday to Friday from 8 a.m. to 5 p.m. Please call 907-949-1320 if you have any questions about this announcement. The subsistence fishing schedule is also available 24 hours per day by calling 1-866-479-7387. Please note that the federal special action in place aligns with this announcement. You may contact Holly Carroll at 907-351-3029 for further information.
2: This is the Alaska Department of Fish and Game in Nome with an informational update for Norton Sound salmon, subsistence schedules, and crab fisheries. Subsistence fishermen are reminded that a subsistence fishing permit is required to retain salmon caught while subsistence fishing in the Port Clarence District and the Cape Woolley, Nome, Gullivan, and Elam subdistricts. The Cape Woolley area has been included in the Nome Subdistrict Subsistence Permit this year and is not a standalone permit as in previous years. In the Nome Subdistrict, the subsistence fishing schedule will go into effect June 15th. Marine waters east of Cape Nome will be open 7 days per week. Marine waters west of Cape Nome and the fresh waters of the Nome Subdistrict will close to gillnet fishing at 6 p.m. on Monday, June 15th. Gillnet subsistence fishing will reopen at 6 p.m. on Wednesday, June

0: Marine and fresh waters will close to conserve king salmon in an effort to achieve escapement goals. The Unalakleet River drainage downstream from the North River and all the North River drainage will close to all subsistence fishing, except for dip nets and cast nets. Any king salmon caught in a cast net or dip net must be immediately returned to the water unharmed. Set gill nets with a mesh size of 4 inches or less may continue to be fished in the Unalakleet River drainage upstream of the North River confluence to target non-salmon species. Beach seining for salmon in all of Subdistricts 5 and 6 waters is closed. The Pilgrim River will be open to net fishing with an annual household limit of 3 kings and 25 sockeye salmon. Additionally, Port Clarence waters will be open for 24 hours per day, 7 days per week, with standard gear requirements. If escapement projections indicate the Pilgrim River escapement goal range of 6,800 to 36,000 sockeye salmon will be attained, the department may liberalize the household limit for sockeye salmon in future announcements. The summer season commercial crab open access and CDQ fisheries will open at noon on June 15th. Herring fishing for bait is currently open in southern Norton Sound. Fishermen are reminded that they must ensure they have a market prior to engaging in commercial fishing activities. For any questions regarding the upcoming fishing season, please call Fish and Game in Nome at 907-443-5167 or 1-800-560-2271. This has been an informational update from the Alaska Department of Fish and Game in Nome. Hey, stay safe out there and good luck.
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2: The next Nome tide will be a low tide at 10:11 p.m., followed by a high tide at 6:17 a.m. The marine forecast for Western Alaska coastal waters out to 15 nautical miles posted at 3:46 a.m. Friday, June 26th, outlook to Saturday. Zone 2802, Doll Point to Kwikpak. Today, west winds 10 knots, seas 2 feet. Tonight and Saturday, west winds 15 knots, seas 3 feet. Zone 2803, Kwikpak to Cape Stevens. Today, west winds 10 knots, seas 2 feet. Tonight and Saturday, west winds 15 knots, seas 3 feet. Zone 2804, Cape Stevens to Moses Point. Today, north winds 15 knots becoming west, seas 3 feet, subsiding. Tonight, west winds 20 knots, seas 3 feet. Saturday, west winds 15 knots, seas 3 feet. Zone 2805, Moses Point to Sledge Island. Today, northeast winds 15 knots becoming southwest, seas 3 feet, subsiding. Tonight, west winds 10 knots, seas 2 feet. Saturday, west winds 15 knots, seas 2 feet. Zone 2806, Sledge Island to Wales. There's a small craft advisory in effect through late tonight. Today, north winds 25 knots, seas building to 5 feet. Tonight, north winds 25 knots, seas 5 feet. Saturday, north winds 20 knots, seas 4 feet. Zone 2816, the south side of St. Lawrence Island. Today, northeast winds 10 knots, seas 3 feet. Tonight, west winds 10 knots, seas 3 feet. Saturday, west winds 15 knots, seas 3 feet. Zone 2817, the north side of St. Lawrence Island. Today, northeast winds 20 knots, seas 5 feet. Tonight, northeast winds 15 knots, seas 5 feet. Saturday, northeast winds 20 knots, seas 5 feet.
3: Ila kuntahlu khakjisa.

The Bible tells us when we've accepted the Lord Jesus Christ as our personal Savior, He says He has prepared for us a mansion in heaven. John 14:2-3. In my Father's house are many mansions. If it were not so, I would have told you. I go to prepare a place for you, and if I go and prepare a place for you, I will come again and receive you unto myself, that where I am, there ye may be also. This world is temporal. This life is temporal. But when you receive the Lord, you received eternal life. You will never perish spiritually. And so the Lord Jesus Christ loves you, and He has gone to heaven to prepare a place for you, and He will one day come again and receive you unto Himself.

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2: Here's Western Alaska's weather outlook from KICY AM 850. For eastern Norton Sound and the Nulato Hills, including Unalakleet and Elam, mostly cloudy tonight. Isolated thunderstorms this evening, then scattered showers after midnight. Lows in the mid-40s, west winds to 15 miles an hour. And tomorrow, cloudy skies, scattered showers in the morning, then showers in the afternoon. Highs in the mid-60s, west winds to 15 miles an hour, increasing to southwest to 25 miles an hour in the afternoon. For St. Lawrence Island, including Gamble and Savunga, cloudy skies tonight with scattered showers, lows in the upper 30s, northeast winds to 15 miles an hour. And tomorrow, cloudy skies, scattered showers in the morning, then numerous showers in the afternoon. Highs in the mid-40s, northeast winds to 15 miles an hour. For the Bering Strait coast, including Tin City and Diomede, mostly cloudy tonight, isolated showers after midnight, lows in the upper 30s, northeast winds around 25 miles an hour. And tomorrow, mostly cloudy, isolated showers in the morning, highs in the mid-40s, northeast winds to 25 miles an hour. For the Yukon Delta coast, including Amonguk and Kotlik, mostly cloudy tonight, numerous showers and isolated thunderstorms this evening, then scattered showers after midnight. Lows in the lower 40s, west winds to 10 miles an hour. And tomorrow, cloudy with scattered showers, highs in the lower 50s, southwest winds to 10 miles an hour. For the lower Yukon River, including Russian Mission and Marshall, cloudy skies tonight, scattered thunderstorms this evening, then scattered showers after midnight. Lows in the 40s, west winds to 10 miles an hour. And tomorrow, cloudy, scattered showers in the morning, then isolated showers in the afternoon. Highs in the upper 50s, southwest winds to 10 miles an hour. For the Kuskokwim Delta, including Bethel and Lower Kalskag, mostly cloudy tonight with isolated rain showers, patchy fog, lows in the mid-40s, southwest winds to 15 miles an hour. And tomorrow, mostly cloudy with isolated rain showers, patchy fog, highs in the 50s, southwest winds to 15 miles an hour. And for the southern Seward Peninsula coast, including Nome and White Mountain, mostly cloudy tonight, isolated thunderstorms this evening, then scattered showers after midnight. Lows in the upper 40s, southwest winds to 10 miles an hour. And tomorrow, mostly cloudy with scattered showers, highs in the upper 50s, southwest winds to 15 miles an hour. I'm Patty Burchill. That's the weather forecast from KICY AM 850.

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1: We invite you to return to the Cabin Prayer Meeting of the Air. Many of these archived recordings are over 40 years old. Yet the message of salvation through a relationship with Jesus Christ remains unchanged. So welcome as we return to Cabin Prayer Meeting of the Air.

0: Come on into the cabin, friend. It's time for cabin prayer meeting. Yes, come on in. We welcome everyone to join us. However, because this broadcast is directed to the natives of the far north, much of it will be in the native tongue. There is room for everyone in this cabin because this is Cabin Prayer Meeting of the Air.
1: Praise the Lord, and well, you've joined Cabin Prayer Meeting of the Air, and Harvey Fisco, your host here for this half hour of singing, testimony, and time together just to look up to the Lord Jesus Christ. Well, as you've known for the past few weeks, we've been sharing some recordings that were made out on a gospel trip, made by James Barefoot and myself, some other fellows, just this last spring. And so, once again, we're taking you back up to the village of Noatak this week and sharing some of those testimonies that were made there and some of those beautiful songs. And we just so appreciate the wonderful time that the Lord has given us to travel and to be with some of the folk out there in the villages and in their homes and sharing the good things of God. And so we want to make some of those precious times of fellowship available by tape recording, and that's what Cabin Prayer Meeting is. So many times we do not just meet locally here in Fairbanks, but we'll be out in villages making recording and sharing with God's people all across this great state of ours, and then to put those recordings on radio for you to be able to listen in, tune in, and if you listen in week after week, I'm sure it won't be long that you'll hear some of your favorite friends as they're sharing what Jesus Christ means to them. Well, we had the privilege to be there in Noatak with Pastor Roland Booth, and Roland Booth is a pastor of the last yearly meeting of Friends Church right there in Noatak, and he's starting off the program tonight by sharing and introducing this first congregational song, How Great Thou Art, by Roland Booth.
2: We have this winter especially, having to pack water, always having to go down to the river to get, sometimes we always think that it's difficult to do these things that we had to go through this winter. But you know, in the midst of all of this, God is good. We are living still in His creation. You know, sometimes we have to do without and appreciate some of the things that God has blessed us with. Sometimes we just get back to, right back down to earth. Right back down to earth seems like to realize and learn to appreciate the gifts that God has blessed us with. You know, the strength to do these other things. You know, it's simple to turn the water on the faucet, but it's another thing to appreciate having the water that you just packed and just kind of ration through and trying to make the bucket of water last a little bit longer than having to run it just endlessly. Just these kinds of appreciation that the Lord has made me to realize too. I hope it has to you too. Well, good to see all of you. Number 34 from our other songbook, Favorite Hymns of Praise. Just want to bring to you this thought that has been in heart for some times. You know, just the basic appreciation what the blessings of the Lord has been to me personally. Just keeping me humble and down to earth.

0: Praise the Lord. And it's a privilege to be here in No Attack and made some contact with Mary Airy, who's been in Fairbanks once in a while, sharing on cabin prayer meeting, and asked if she might be willing to give a testimony. For those that are listening in tonight, Mary Airy, it's a good to have you here to share in cabin prayer meeting. God bless you.
1: Praise the Lord. I thank God today, tonight, that I can give thanks unto Him, because He, when He promised, He said, I will never leave thee nor forsake thee. And one of the verses that always been with me and is a favorite to me is found from Isaiah 59:1. It said, behold, the Lord's hand is not shortened, Amen. That it cannot save, neither his ear heavy, that it cannot hear. I'm glad about this verse because it encouraged me a lot of times. And whenever I'm depressed or down, I know when I just kneel down to the Lord, He's always there. That verse is one of my favorites, Amen. All the time. Praise God. Thank you, Jesus.
0: Praise the Lord. Thank you, Sister Mary. And we have another dear saint in the Lord, Grace Bailey. God bless you, Sister Grace, as you share in cabin prayer meeting tonight.
2: Yeah. I praise my Lord, too, this evening. And I thank these gospel trippers, two Eskimos and two white guys. I praise them from my heart, and I receive their testimonies from my heart and help me. They grow. I thank my God that I can be able to share this verse, Proverbs 3, 5 and 6. Trust in the Lord with all thine heart, and lean not unto thine own understanding. In all thy ways acknowledge him, and he shall direct thy paths. These two verses always help me when I remember them. It used to help me. I will not just lean to him, not on my will. I want to lean to him, and I want to sing the chorus that I always help them. Help it in listen. Translated. I intend to go through, I intend to be true, through sunshine or through shadows dim. I count all but loss for Christ and the cross. I intend to go through with him. Seven more you may soon, ah, two you may soon, ah, Kira Chemi, O Ninta, Ranyami, Kanusik Serang Arma, Christ and Nero Tangagolo, Seven more you may soon, ah, Ilagun. Thank God, I want to be true to faithful to him. Up to this date, thank God that I can be praised to him too, and I want to serve my Lord too. Stay cool. I say hello to everybody over there.
0: Praise the Lord.
2: Yeah. Send greetings to them too from my heart.
0: Amen.
2: Yeah, thank God. Please remember in your prayer, I need prayer. I'm not real healthy like before. I'm too old, that's why. I guess, yeah, my leg bothers me sometimes, and I can't stand up and sing sometimes, sit down and sing. Yeah, praise God. Thank you, Jesus. I say thanks.
0: Amen. Thank you, Sister Grace, and may the Lord richly bless you. And it's been a privilege to be here in No Attack and to be with you, Brother Rollins Booth, pastor of the No Attack Friends Church. And you have a beautiful sanctuary, brand new building this year. Praise the Lord.
3: Praise the Lord. Look out. You know, it's beautiful to know that the Lord loves each and every one of us.
0: Amen.
3: And it's always hard to describe that to others sometimes that don't know the Lord. You know, we'd like them to know what we know. And it's, you know, it's not only beautiful buildings like this. It's, you know, he rebuilds old sinners like myself to be beautiful, too, in his sight. And he says, precious You know, we become precious in His sight, and that's what I like, you know. And, you know, we like to be admired by others sometimes. We try to fix ourselves up physically to look, you know, presentable in appearance. But, you know, once, you know, what we do on the top doesn't make too much difference in God's sight. It's what's done inside that makes a difference. Right. And He certainly desires us to be changed in life, to be repentant, and certainly be cleansed inside, to know Him personally, and to invite Him in, to live in our hearts and in our lives. I like His promise, where He promises us in Isaiah chapter 1, verse 19, where He says, "If ye be willing and obedient, ye shall eat the good of the land." You know, I like to eat, just like anybody else.
4: Amen. Yeah.
3: And I like to eat the better parts of, you know, of things in life. And that's what He promises, even so. He says, if ye be willing and obedient. Willing in what? Willing in what He desires for us to be and do. And obedient to all that He wills us to be and do in this life. And that's what He promises us. Sometimes we get everything else reversed. We put our desires first in our lives. We try to put things that we want done first into our life. But it doesn't work in God's plan. He says, "Seek ye first the kingdom of God and His righteousness, and all of these things shall be added unto you." And that's what He promises, and that's what I believe, and that's what I try to live by. And to this day, it's just been living on the blessings that He has shared to me, both in friendship and in the material things that He promises to share. The peace that this world does not know, He gives. Thank you. Good to see all of you here.
0: Praise the Lord. Thank you, Brother Rollin, and may the Lord continue to bless your ministry right here in Noatak and this whole area. And praise the Lord. And it's a joy to have Rachel Sherman here to share with us at Cabin Prayer Meeting. May the Lord bless you, Rachel, as you share with us tonight. Rachel's husband's father, Brother Enoch Sherman, used to be in the ministry of polar evangelism, but serving on the board of directors, and he's gone on to heaven, and it's a joy to see you here, Rachel. God bless you as you share with the folk in Cabin Prayer Meeting tonight.
5: Yes, praise the Lord. I thank God who watched over me and be with me up to this time, and this verse is always with me. Philippians 3:13-14. Brethren, I count not myself to have apprehended, but this one thing I do, forgetting those things which are behind and reaching forth unto those things which are before, I press toward the mark for the prize of the high calling of God in Christ Jesus. And I too want to go on and press ahead, not looking back to the world that was behind me, and I want to go forward for my Lord. Praise the Lord. I have a song here I'd like to sing, if Harvey would play for me.
4: Sure.
5: I'll never be lonely.
4: Yeah.

Praise the Lord. Thank you, Sister Rachel Sherman, for that good song. And friend, what a good truth that song is. I'll never be lonely, no, never again, for I've opened up my heart's door to Him. And when Jesus Christ comes into your heart, you have a friend that will stick closer to you than any earthly friend or family member. Jesus comes into us and dwells with us and with our spirit man and communicates with us. And it's like the songwriter that wrote one time, He walks with me and He talks with me and He tells me that I am His own. And friend, there's no joy like the joy of knowing that Jesus Christ is your closest and your dearest friend. I have a question to ask you tonight as you're listening into this program, Cabin Prayer Meeting. Do you know Jesus as a personal friend? Oh, I know that He died on the cross. History records bear that out, and He rose again the third day. We preach the great doctrine of the resurrection in the church. But do you know Him as a friend? Has He come into your life and your heart? Have you invited Him to forgive you of your sins and to reconcile you to God? And do you have that relationship with Him? Oh, if you're missing that, you're missing the hidden jewel. You're missing the whole essence, the whole matter, the whole joy of Christianity, of knowing Christ and knowing Him personally. You know, the Scripture says in Ephesians 1:4 that we were chosen in Him before the foundation of the world, that we should be holy and without blame before Him in love. You know, there's no way we could express clearly and adequately or perfectly how great the love of God is. We have little glimpses from time to time. In this passage, it tells us before God ever created the world, He knew about us and He chose that we would be inseparably or joined to Him like a husband and wife relationship in love. God loved us that much. But you know, that's not the whole story. Man fell into sin. You know the story, how Adam sinned, and sin and death passed upon the whole race. And the Scripture says that God demonstrated His love for us, that while we were yet sinners, Christ died for us. You know, that's one of the greatest truths I ever learned in my life. I don't think I could go to any seminary or go to any Bible college or any university in this world to learn a more important truth. And friend, if you don't know this truth, you need to listen. You need to learn this truth. This truth will set you free. This truth is the most important truth of the Scripture and of your life. It is the truth that Christ died for us. And you can say in there, Christ died for me. I can say that with joy in my heart, knowing that His death was for me, was for Harvey Fisco. And that through His death, Harvey Fisco has forgiveness of sins and a right relationship with God. And if you don't have that right relationship, if you're struggling, if you're in sin, we did not come over this radio program to condemn you or to preach at you or down to you. We simply share with you tonight the message. Jesus died for you. He died to reconcile you. He died to free you from the satanic bondage of sin, depression, and death, and disease. God wants to give you liberty and life and hope and love. Oh, I like that song Sister Rachel sang. It just got me to preaching here. The song, I'll Never Be Lonely. You know, there are times that we go through this life, we don't understand what happens to us. Things happen we don't understand. There are things taking place in my life right now I don't fully understand. But I'm not alone because I know Jesus is with me. I have the peace of knowing that He's there. And you can have that peace. You can have that peace right now. And maybe all you have to do is just simply bow your heads. And I just feel on my heart right now to ask you, whoever you are, it doesn't matter where you are, and I don't even know who I'm talking to, but you know. And if God's talking to you and He's dealing with you right now, would you do

sense in my spirit right now, somebody, the Spirit of God is dealing with somebody. Somebody's listening. God's dealing with you. Just turn it over to Jesus. That's right. Just pray it out. Talk to Him. Tell Him about it. Talk to Him. Tell Him what's on your heart. You don't have to pray fancy prayers. You don't have to make big, long prayers. Just tell Him simply how you hurt and what's happening in your heart right now. He'll listen. He'll understand. Heavenly Father, that person that you've been dealing with, right now as they call upon you, bless them, Lord. Help them right now to just to grasp by faith that victory, that cleansing, the presence of God into their life right now. I ask you this in the beloved and holy name of Jesus. Well, I'm going to ask Sister Rachel Sherman to come back to this microphone. She's going to sing another one of my favorite songs, and I tell you, you know, we might not understand all that's happening to us. And maybe you've just put your faith in Jesus and just realize that someday, while the ages roll, we're going to be praising Him. We're going to be loving Him in the heavens, in the world of tomorrow, where we go to be with Jesus. Sister Rachel singing that song, that good song, While the Ages Roll.

Well, praise the Lord. We're going to be praising Him while the ages roll and until we see Him face to face someday. Friend, just remember, there's somebody somewhere in some way calling your name to the Father in heaven and praying for you.

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Once again, to Derek Henry in the Nome area from Kim Henry, please call Junior's phone 907-434-6356. And to the community of Nome from the family of Wally and Joseph Kekik, funeral services for Wally and Joseph Kekik will be held at the Lutheran Church Saturday, July 18th at 10 a.m. All family and friends are welcome to join us in a celebration of life service. For more information, please reach out to Leah Canfield at 907-617-7727. 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And if you have a personal message you'd like us to send for you, give us a call, 1-800-478-5429, or in Nome 907-443-2213. You can also send an email to office@kicy.org, and we'll get your Ptarmigan Telegraph message on the air. Here's Western Alaska's weather outlook from KICY AM 850. For eastern Norton Sound and the Nulato Hills, including Unalakleet and Ilam, mostly cloudy tonight. Isolated thunderstorms this evening, then scattered showers after midnight. Lows in the mid-40s, west winds to 15 miles an hour. And tomorrow, cloudy skies, scattered showers in the morning, then showers in the afternoon. Highs in the mid-60s, west winds to 15 miles an hour, increasing to southwest to 25 miles an hour in the afternoon. For St. Lawrence Island, including Gamble and Savunga, cloudy skies tonight with scattered showers, lows in the upper 30s, northeast winds to 15 miles an hour. And tomorrow, cloudy skies, scattered showers in the morning, then numerous showers in the afternoon. Highs in the mid-40s, northeast winds to 15 miles an hour. For the Bering Strait coast, including Tin City and Diomede, mostly cloudy tonight, isolated showers after midnight, lows in the upper 30s, northeast winds around 25 miles an hour. And tomorrow, mostly cloudy, isolated showers in the morning, highs in the mid-40s, northeast winds to 25 miles an hour. For the Yukon Delta coast, including Amonguk and Kotlik, mostly cloudy tonight, numerous showers and isolated thunderstorms this evening, then scattered showers after midnight. Lows in the lower 40s, west winds to 10 miles an hour. And tomorrow, cloudy with scattered showers, highs in the lower 50s, southwest winds to 10 miles an hour. For the lower Yukon River, including Russian Mission and Marshall, cloudy skies tonight, scattered thunderstorms this evening, then scattered showers after midnight. Lows in the 40s, west winds to 10 miles an hour. And tomorrow, cloudy, scattered showers in the morning, then isolated showers in the afternoon. Highs in the upper 50s, southwest winds to 10 miles an hour. For the Kuskokwim Delta, including Bethel and Lower Kalskag, mostly cloudy tonight with isolated rain showers, patchy fog, lows in the mid-40s, southwest winds to 15 miles an hour. And tomorrow, mostly cloudy with isolated rain showers, patchy fog, highs in the 50s, southwest winds to 15 miles an hour. And for the southern Seward Peninsula coast, including Nome and White Mountain, mostly cloudy tonight, isolated thunderstorms this evening, then scattered showers after midnight. Lows in the upper 40s, southwest winds to 10 miles an hour. And tomorrow, mostly cloudy with scattered showers, highs in the upper 50s, southwest winds to 15 miles an hour. I'm Patty Burchill. That's the weather forecast from KICY AM 850.

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1: Welcome to another edition of Singspiration. I'm Bertha Silinalik-Kowalik. Thanks for joining us this evening as we bring you music recorded by your friends, neighbors, and relatives right here in Western Alaska.

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3: My name is Tamara Ablowalak and I live in Teller, Alaska. One thing I really like to do is listen to music and practice playing the piano at the church. My favorite song to sing is Sweet By and By. While playing the piano, I sing with my friend Kathy. My name is Tamara Ablowalak and I love to sing.
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6: Here's Western Alaska's weather outlook from KICY AM 850. For eastern Norton Sound and the Nulato Hills, including Unalakleet and Ilam, mostly cloudy tonight. Isolated thunderstorms this evening, then scattered showers after midnight. Lows in the mid-40s, west winds to 15 miles an hour. And tomorrow, cloudy skies, scattered showers in the morning, then showers in the afternoon. Highs in the mid-60s, west winds to 15 miles an hour, increasing to southwest to 25 miles an hour in the afternoon. For St. Lawrence Island, including Gamble and Savunga, cloudy skies tonight with scattered showers, lows in the upper 30s. Northeast winds to 15 miles an hour. And tomorrow, cloudy skies, scattered showers in the morning, then numerous showers in the afternoon. Highs in the mid-40s. Northeast winds to 15 miles an hour. For the Bering Strait coast, including Tin City and Diomede, mostly cloudy tonight, isolated showers after midnight, lows in the upper 30s, northeast winds around 25 miles an hour. And tomorrow, mostly cloudy, isolated showers in the morning, highs in the mid-40s, northeast winds to 25 miles an hour. For the Yukon Delta coast, including Amonguk and Kotlik, mostly cloudy tonight, numerous showers and isolated thunderstorms this evening, then scattered showers after midnight. Lows in the lower 40s, west winds to 10 miles an hour. And tomorrow, cloudy with scattered showers, highs in the lower 50s, southwest winds to 10 miles an hour. For the lower Yukon River, including Russian Mission and Marshall, cloudy skies tonight, scattered thunderstorms this evening, then scattered showers after midnight. Lows in the 40s, west winds to 10 miles an hour. And tomorrow, cloudy, scattered showers in the morning, then isolated showers in the afternoon. Highs in the upper 50s, southwest winds to 10 miles an hour. For the Kuskokwim Delta, including Bethel and Lower Kalskag, mostly cloudy tonight with isolated rain showers, patchy fog, lows in the mid-40s, southwest winds to 15 miles an hour. And tomorrow, mostly cloudy with isolated rain showers, patchy fog, highs in the 50s, southwest winds to 15 miles an hour. And for the southern Seward Peninsula coast, including Nome and White Mountain, mostly cloudy tonight, isolated thunderstorms this evening, then scattered showers after midnight. Lows in the upper 40s, southwest winds to 10 miles an hour. And tomorrow, mostly cloudy with scattered showers, highs in the upper 50s, southwest winds to 15 miles an hour. I'm Patty Burchell. That's the weather forecast from KICY AM 850.

0: rotary dial phones, cassette tapes, fax machines. It's fair to say that all of these are almost obsolete. But what about Christianity?
1: There are a growing number of people who boldly and quite unashamedly assert that the teaching of Jesus Christ and that of his apostles given 2,000 years ago is not relevant to present day conditions, that such teaching is out of date and that we should ignore it.
0: Billy Graham knew that simply isn't true.
1: His teaching is not only relevant to today's conditions, but is absolutely the only possible ultimate solution. His teaching would solve all the turmoil, the upheaval, and the unrest in the world today, whether the problems are those of individuals or of nations.
0: Would you like to know how Jesus Christ can affect your life today? We can help. 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We're the Billy Graham Evangelistic Association.

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1: Here's Western Alaska's weather outlook from KICY AM 850. For eastern Norton Sound and the Nulato Hills, including Unalakleet and Ilam, mostly cloudy tonight. Isolated thunderstorms this evening, then scattered showers after midnight. Lows in the mid-40s, west winds to 15 miles an hour. And tomorrow, cloudy skies, scattered showers in the morning, then showers in the afternoon. Highs in the mid-60s, west winds to 15 miles an hour, increasing to southwest to 25 miles an hour in the afternoon. For St. Lawrence Island, including Gamble and Savunga, cloudy skies tonight with scattered showers, lows in the upper 30s, northeast winds to 15 miles an hour. And tomorrow, cloudy skies, scattered showers in the morning, then numerous showers in the afternoon. Highs in the mid-40s, northeast winds to 15 miles an hour. For the Bering Strait coast, including Tin City and Diomede, mostly cloudy tonight, isolated showers after midnight, lows in the upper 30s, northeast winds around 25 miles an hour. And tomorrow, mostly cloudy, isolated showers in the morning, highs in the mid-40s, northeast winds to 25 miles an hour. For the Yukon Delta coast, including Amonguk and Kotlik, mostly cloudy tonight, numerous showers and isolated thunderstorms this evening, then scattered showers after midnight. Lows in the lower 40s, west winds to 10 miles an hour. And tomorrow, cloudy with scattered showers, highs in the lower 50s, southwest winds to 10 miles an hour. For the lower Yukon River, including Russian Mission and Marshall, cloudy skies tonight, scattered thunderstorms this evening, then scattered showers after midnight. Lows in the 40s, west winds to 10 miles an hour. And tomorrow, cloudy, scattered showers in the morning, then isolated showers in the afternoon. Highs in the upper 50s, southwest winds to 10 miles an hour. For the Kuskokwim Delta, including Bethel and Lower Kalskag, mostly cloudy tonight with isolated rain showers, patchy fog, lows in the mid-40s, southwest winds to 15 miles an hour. And tomorrow, mostly cloudy with isolated rain showers, patchy fog, highs in the 50s, southwest winds to 15 miles an hour. And for the southern Seward Peninsula coast, including Nome and White Mountain, mostly cloudy tonight, isolated thunderstorms this evening, then scattered showers after midnight. Lows in the upper 40s, southwest winds to 10 miles an hour. And tomorrow, mostly cloudy with scattered showers, highs in the upper 50s, southwest winds to 15 miles an hour. I'm Patty Burchill. That's the weather forecast from KICY AM 850.

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1: This is the Alaska Department of Fish and Game with the Yukon River subsistence fishing schedule recorded on Monday, June 15th. The Chinook and Summer Chum salmon runs are both forecasted to be well below average and insufficient to provide enough surplus for harvest. Fishermen can expect closures to subsistence salmon fishing to be based on historic Chinook salmon run timing and follow the salmon as they migrate upriver. In District 3, including the communities of Russian Mission and Holy Cross, Chinook and Chum salmon fishing is closed. Gill nets with 4-inch or smaller mesh may be used to target non-salmon, but are restricted to 60 feet or less in length and must be operated as a set net near shore. Effective 8 p.m. Sunday, June 21st, until 8 p.m. Wednesday, July 8th, all gill nets must be removed from the water. In the Anoka River, including the community of Shagaluk, Chinook and Chum salmon fishing is closed. Gill nets of 4-inch or smaller mesh may be used to target non-salmon, but are restricted to 60 feet or less in length and must be operated as a set net near shore. Effective 8 p.m. Tuesday, June 23rd, until 8 p.m. Wednesday, July 10th, all gill nets must be removed from the water. Fishing for non-salmon is still allowed during these closures, but is limited to selective gear types, including hook and line with a rod or pole, dip net, beach seine, hand line, long line, and fike net. Pink and sockeye salmon may be retained, but Chinook and Chum salmon must be released alive. The Amonic office is open from Monday to Friday from 8 a.m. to 5 p.m. Please call 907-949-1320 if you have any questions about this announcement. The subsistence fishing schedule is also available 24 hours per day by calling 1-866-479-7387. Please note that the federal special action in place aligns with this announcement. You may contact Holly Carroll at 907-351-3029 for further information.
2: This is the Alaska Department of Fish and Game in Nome with an informational update for Norton Sound salmon, subsistence schedules, and crab fisheries. Subsistence fishermen are reminded that a subsistence fishing permit is required to retain salmon caught while subsistence fishing in the Port Clarence District and the Cape Woolley, Nome, Gullivan, and Elam subdistricts. The Cape Woolley area has been included in the Nome subdistrict subsistence permit this year and is not a standalone permit as in previous years. In the Nome subdistrict, the subsistence fishing schedule will go into effect June 15th. Marine waters east of Cape Nome will be open 7 days per week. Marine waters west of Cape Nome and the freshwaters of the Nome subdistrict will close to gillnet fishing at 6 p.m. on Monday, June 15th. Gillnet subsistence fishing will reopen at 6 p.m. on Wednesday, June 17th, and will be on a weekly schedule of 6 p.m. Wednesdays until 6 p.m. on Mondays. Also effective June 15th, beach seines, dip nets, and cast nets may be used for salmon and are open in all subsistence net fishing areas of the Norton Sound District whenever the subsistence gill net fishing is open. Unless closed by emergency order, beach seining will remain open during the gill net fishing periods through August 15th. Beginning June 15th in the Shaktulik and Unicle areas, subdistricts 5 and 6, marine and fresh waters will close to conserve king salmon in an effort to achieve escapement goals. The Unicle River drainage downstream from the North River and all the North River drainage will close to all subsistence fishing, except for dip nets and cast nets. Any king salmon caught in a cast net or dip net must be immediately returned to the water unharmed. Set gill nets with a mesh size of 4 inches or less may continue to be fished in the Unicle River drainage upstream of the North River confluence to target non-salmon species. Beach seining for salmon in all of subdistricts 5 and 6 waters is closed. The Pilgrim River will be open to net fishing with an annual household limit of 3 kings and 25 sockeye salmon. Additionally, Port Clarence waters will be open for 24 hours per day, 7 days per week, with standard gear requirements. If escapement projections indicate the Pilgrim River escapement goal range of 6,800 to 36,000 sockeye salmon will be attained, the department may liberalize the household limit for sockeye salmon in future announcements. The summer season commercial crab open access and CDQ fisheries will open at noon on June 15th. Herring fishing for bait is currently open in southern Norton Sound. Fishermen are reminded that they must ensure they have a market prior to engaging in commercial fishing activities. For any questions regarding the upcoming fishing season, please call Fish and Game in Nome at 907-443-5167 or 1-800-560-2271. This has been an informational update from the Alaska Department of Fish and Game in Nome. Hey, stay safe out there and good luck.
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4: The next Nome tide will be a high tide at 6:17 a.m., followed by a low tide at 8:40 a.m. The marine forecast for Western Alaska coastal waters out to 15 nautical miles posted at 3:46 a.m. Friday, June 26th, outlook to Saturday. Zone 2802, Doll Point to Quickpeck. Today, west winds 10 knots, seas 2 feet. Tonight and Saturday, west winds 15 knots, seas 3 feet. Zone 2803, Quickpeck to Cape Stevens. Today, west winds 10 knots, seas 2 feet. Tonight and Saturday, west winds 15 knots, seas 3 feet. Zone 2804, Cape Stevens to Moses Point. Today, north winds 15 knots becoming west, seas 3 feet, subsiding. Tonight, west winds 20 knots, seas 3 feet. Saturday, west winds 15 knots, seas 3 feet. Zone 2805, Moses Point to Sledge Island. Today, northeast winds 15 knots becoming southwest, seas 3 feet, subsiding. Tonight, west winds 10 knots, seas 2 feet. Saturday, west winds 15 knots, seas 2 feet. Zone 2806, Sledge Island to Wales. There's a small craft advisory in effect through late tonight. Today, north winds 25 knots, seas building to 5 feet. Tonight, north winds 25 knots, seas 5 feet. Saturday, north winds 20 knots, seas 4 feet. Zone 2816, the south side of St. Lawrence Island. Today, northeast winds 10 knots, seas 3 feet. Tonight, west winds 10 knots, seas 3 feet. Saturday, west winds 15 knots, seas 3 feet. Zone 2817, the north side of St. Lawrence Island. Today, northeast winds 20 knots, seas 5 feet. Tonight, northeast winds 15 knots, seas 5 feet. Saturday, northeast winds 20 knots, seas 5 feet.

here are today's Ptarmigan Telegraph messages from KICY AM 850. To Derek Henry in the Nome area from Kim Henry, please call Junior's phone 907-434-6356. Once again, to Derek Henry in the Nome area from Kim Henry, please call Junior's phone 907-434-6356. And to the community of Nome from the family of Wally and Joseph Kekik, funeral services for Wally and Joseph Kekik will be held at the Lutheran Church Saturday, July 18th at 10 a.m. All family and friends are welcome to join us in a celebration of life service. For more information, please reach out to Leah Canfield at 907-617-7727. Once again, to the community of Nome from the family of Wally and Joseph Kekik, funeral services for Wally and Joseph Kekik will be held at the Lutheran Church Saturday, July 18th at 10 a.m. All family and friends are welcome to join us in a celebration of life service. For more information, please reach out to Leah Canfield at 907-617-7727. And if you have a personal message you'd like us to send for you, give us a call, 1-800-478-5429, or in Nome 907-443-2213. You can also send an email to office@kicy.org, and we'll get your Ptarmigan Telegraph message on the air.

As I sit facing this microphone and next to you right now, wondering how I should begin the program Night Sounds, my mind goes to a question. Am I speaking with anyone who's run headlong into some seemingly immovable obstacle or brick wall and fallen immobile or bloody on the ground? And you look around and say, what happened? And come to the conclusion, oh, what's the use? Welcome to Night Sounds. I'm Bill Pierce. And tonight I've titled our time together, What's the Use? Speaking basically to the problem of spiritual discouragement. Maybe some of you have been Christians for a long time. Could be you're a new convert. Maybe you're a Christian leader, some sort of a teacher, or in a pastoral position, or a counselor. And you really don't dare share with those under you, or with whom and to whom you minister, the fact that you have not only feet of clay, but that you've hit the wall and are in a bloody heap at the bottom, and you don't know what to do, and you say, what's the use? Well, let's just at this moment relax and be ministered to. Lay our burdens down right at the feet of Jesus, who loves you.

good piece of advice and music by Chuck Gerald and Company. Lay your burdens down. How do we do that? One of the first steps in combating spiritual discouragement is to assume that there's some information, some understanding, which we don't have. And secondly, we need to accept that our ability to comprehend is limited. And then we need to begin to see things from God's point of view. I don't believe God wants to be our genie in a bottle. He doesn't want to be the answer to your equation. What he desires is a relationship with you and with me. He wants us to know him and to love him. And he's created the world so that nothing in our Christian lives will work very well unless it forces us to deepen our relationship with him. Prayer doesn't reduce to an equation or understanding life or finding God. If you are not doing what you can to get to know him, paying close attention to your successes and failures, learning how he works and getting to appreciate him, you're really going to stay in a state of consternation. God longs for an encounter with us. He describes in profound understatement what he did at creation. And in every stage, he said, "It is good." And when he finished with all of the stages, he said, "It's very good." And we read in the book of Job, the Old Testament, "The morning stars sang together, and all the angels shouted for joy." And Proverbs continues this mood with the words, "I was the craftsman at his side. I was filled with delight day after day, rejoicing always in his presence, rejoicing in his whole world, and delighting in mankind." Oh, that their hearts would be inclined to fear me and keep all my commands always, so that it might go well with them and their children forever. This is the cry of God. And you remember Jesus' words of lamentation, "O Jerusalem, Jerusalem, how I have longed to gather you to myself as a hen gathers her chicks under her wings, but you refused me." We get frustrated, or the pain gets intense, and we begin to resent God. We clench our fists and grind our teeth and squint our eyes in rebellion. Why doesn't he fix our problems? We need to know, be assured that he is not unaware or unaffected by our suffering. When we hurt, God hurts. He feels our pain. He takes it all in. And in some mysterious way, a God who is complete and lacks nothing links himself with our suffering. And I might ask him, well, why doesn't he do something about it? Why doesn't he eliminate it from my life? Same as when they asked Jesus, why was this man born blind? Who sinned, him or his parents? And Jesus said, nobody sinned. He's blind so that the glory and will of God might be revealed. And I guess some of us, if we're going to be honest, would say, but I don't know if I want to be that dedicated. I'd just as soon not be a guinea pig. To illustrate to everyone around how when you're smashed, you can get up again. And yet this is a sort of a selfish attitude, isn't it?
We want it all on a silver platter. We don't want any pain, no stress, no problems. Jesus has credibility. He came to earth and suffered far more than he asks most of us to suffer. And when he does ask us to suffer, we may not enjoy it. And we struggle even with God. Maybe we're not particularly ready to admit it, but I struggle with him. I argue with him sometimes. I've even accused him foolishly of cruelty and sadism. It always seemed unfair to me for God to be caught up in his celestial glory, seemingly untouched by the ravages of sin in the world, telling me to be patient, that it will all be over someday, and I'd get my reward. But how wrong we are, because he feels our pain, he takes it into his own heart. Those of you who are parents know how much pain you endure watching your children hurt. When they're in physical or emotional pain, your heart breaks with them. And in the New Testament letter of Paul to the Corinthian church, he writes, God was in Christ, reconciling the world to himself. So where is God when it hurts? He's on the cross, taking to himself in Christ the pain, the agony, the terror of all the suffering of all the world for all time. We are united with him. And he doesn't escape. He's chosen not to escape the hurt. And so we should no longer cry out, Lord, why don't you stop hurting? Why don't you make it stop hurting for me? In his book, 30 Days to Understanding the Christian Life, Max Enders wrote, I've been struck so many times when a parent takes a child to visit the doctor or dentist, the child either fears pain or feels it. The child cries out from the bottom of his soul when the parent hands the child over to the doctor. Yet when it's all finished, and the doctor hands the child back to the child doesn't recoil from the parents for handing him over to such pain. Rather, sensing that there's some higher good, and sensing that the parent is hurting even as the child hurt, the child grabs the parent, buries his face in his shoulder, and at last is comforted. So to try to see our suffering from God's point of view, he cares, he hurts with us. He was there when we were born. He knew who we were, and he still does. And he feels our pain. He

eyes, you'll always be a child in his eyes. We are his children, his sons and daughters. Not that we're sibling infants, childish, but we are childlike. The possibility of being trusting and allowing the final result to rest with him. It's really a matter of trust when it boils right down to it all. Tonight's program, What's the Use? Speaking to the problem of spiritual discouragement, which happens to the greatest and least of us. I doubt if there's ever been a man or a woman whom God has used in a mighty way who hasn't hit the wall and reached that point of spiritual discouragement. Look at King David, Paul the Apostle, Peter, Jeremiah, Moses. It sounds like a hall of fame, those who went through the valley. But let's remember that he who keeps Israel, his chosen ones, and we are the Israel, we are his loved ones. We are the apple of his eye, the most sensitive part of his being. He doesn't have office hours. He doesn't reject us and tell us to come back later. Do you remember the old spiritual? We played it on trombone with some singers not too long ago. He never sleeps. He never slumbers. He watches me night and day. Let's be reminded of this again as I take the instrument in hand and join with the musicians and singers to play it once more.

not spiritual there, he never sleeps. He never slumbers. And you're tuned to Night Sounds. I'm Bill Pierce, your late night host and friend, trustfully. Thank you for letting me come by your place and for keeping me on. You have the awesome power to reach out and just totally turn us off or turn us down. If you've allowed me to stay with you and be your friend, thank you so much. I'd be delighted to hear from you. If we can serve you further through the added ministries of Night Sounds, the music you're hearing, much of it is from the Night Sounds treasury. If you'd like information or a catalog, our mailing address is Night Sounds, Wheaton, Illinois, 60189. From the poetry and verse of Perry Tanksley comes an item titled Surrender, and reads, I cried, oh no, not me, I just can't believe it. When trouble came knocking, I refused to receive it. But numbed by strange grief and cursed by doubts perplexing, I finally cried, why me, Lord? Please answer my question. God's answer of silence only made me more fearful. So I began to bargain with God and said, okay, then send a miracle. Nothing came. And I angrily raved loudly, and I meant it. Yes, Lord, have thine own way, but I'll always resent it. When anger's flame finally burned out, I then perceived God's strategy and prayed, receive glory, Lord, from this my personal tragedy. That moment, peace was won along the path I trod, for in my loss I found the higher purpose of God. Sometimes God gives us today a chance to see behind the veil. Some time ago, I heard of a remarkable story. When the opportunity came up for a school teacher to be able to go into space on the space shuttle Challenger, she and her husband prayed about it, decided that her husband would apply to be the one to go. He had all the prerequisites. He was bright, well-educated, an excellent communicator, a popular teacher, and so on. And their excitement built as they envisioned the possibility of his being the first non-astronaut in space. From his wife's point of view, it wasn't even really the possibility, it was the probability. No one more qualified than he. But while their hopes were at their highest, they were abruptly and cruelly shattered. Due to a technicality which was beyond their control, they'd not be able to get the extensive application in on time. There could be no extension. He could not be the first teacher in space. On the day of the launch, alone, the wife turned on the television to see it. As the Challenger was launched and began surging into the brilliant, cloudless blue sky, she said aloud, "That could have been my husband, God. How dare you?" The moment the words passed her lips, the Challenger burst into a ball of flame, divided like a huge smoke wishbone, and dropped lifelessly to the ocean below. So there's more to life than we see. There's more going on than we understand. God is sovereign. He's not to be taken lightly. His ways are past understanding. That's why faith comes in. May we learn to trust him, to know that he loves us more than we could ever comprehend. And whatever you're going through now couldn't be compared to the glory that shall be revealed. So let's take it one day at a time. I reminded one of our Night Sounds workers who was going through some stress and trying to borrow trouble from the next week and get into the what ifs. You know, what if this should happen? What if that should occur? What if the whole thing should fall down in a big heap and I with it?
Let's not think in those areas and that level. Let's remember that God is trustworthy. He is still in control, and nothing is taking him by surprise. I ran across this little bit of verse by Bethel Whitley Heiss. It reads, "Today I felt like I was in a dryer, standing on my head, tumbling, arms akimbo, legs sticking out. God, I have been tumbled enough. Take me out, shake me, press away my wrinkles, and fold me to yourself." Well, let's let that be our prayer as we lay our heads on the pillow or go wherever God's providence directs us tonight and tomorrow. Our mailing address is Night Sounds, Wheaton, Illinois, 60189. Love to hear from you. So instead of "what's the use," let's say, "I'm going ahead in God's strength." Okay? God bless you. Until next we meet, a peaceful night.

0: This is KICY, Nome. Now, by permission of the Federal Communications Commission and the International Telecommunications Union in Geneva, Switzerland, we turn our signal directionally westward into Russia and begin broadcasting the good news of the gospel in the Russian language.
1: Вы слушаете радиостанцию KICY, и мы рады приветствовать всех, кто сейчас слушает нас в поселках Новая Чаплина, Янракинот, Лорина, Лаврентия, и также во всех селах и городах, куда достигает наш сигнал.

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1: All of us have been in social situations where someone begins bragging. Very quickly, we get the unpleasant feeling that the conversation is about to get very one-sided. It's odd that those who boast are generally the last to realize that no one else really cares about their accomplishments. This is Erwin Lutzer. Tonight on Songs in the Night, I'm continuing a series titled Our Guilt, His Grace, a study in the book of Romans. We're going to find out what God thinks of those who boast and why there is only one thing a Christian is allowed to boast about. You stay

Good evening, everyone. From historic Moody Church in the heart of Chicago comes Songs in the Night with Dr. Erwin Lutzer, soloists Glenn Jurian and Bert Kettinger, the King's Carolers, and organist John Innes. This is Songs in the Night. Sorry.

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1: Thanks, Bill, and good evening to you, my friends. I'm sure that we've all met a person who loves to talk about himself. He boasts about what he does, where he goes, and on his education, his background, his accomplishments. You know, often people who talk about themselves, they bore the others around them. It's been said that a bore is a person who is here today and here tomorrow. In fact, he can bring sunshine into a room by just leaving it. But let me ask you tonight, is boasting ever legitimate? We're expressly told that we should neither boast in our wisdom nor in our accomplishments. Listen to these words from Jeremiah. Let not the wise man glory in his wisdom, neither let the mighty man glory in his might, neither let the rich man glory in his riches. But he who glories, let him glory in this, that he understands and knows me, that I am the Lord, and that I execute loving kindness and judgment and righteousness on the earth. For in these things I delight, says the Lord. My friend, tonight we have no reason to boast of ourselves. And when it comes to the doctrine of salvation, we have even less reason to boast. And tonight, we'll look into the book of Romans to find out why.

The words of the song remind us that Jesus is the Lion. He is the one who judges. But thankfully, He is also the Lamb. He is the one who saves. Who is He? His name is Jesus. Thank you so much, King's Carolers. In Romans chapter 3, the Apostle Paul speaks about the condemnation of the human race. But then in verse 21, he begins to discuss justification. He points out that salvation is not through the law, but through faith in what Christ has done. So he asks, where then is boasting? It is excluded. It's sinful to boast in our salvation, because after all, it is a free gift. But Paul knows that those who read his epistle might begin to ask, but what about the people in the Old Testament? Were they not saved by keeping the law? To prove that he is not presenting a new doctrine, he reaches back and discusses the salvation of Abraham and David. His point is that they too were saved by faith and not by works. Here are some important reasons why boasting about one's salvation is wrong and sinful. First of all, Paul says, because righteousness is a gift. In chapter 4, he says, if Abraham was justified by works, he has something to boast about. But not before God, he says, for what does the scripture say? Abraham believed God, and it was reckoned to him as righteousness. Remember in Genesis chapter 15, verse 6, Abraham is spoken of as being justified. God took him outside, showed him all the stars, promised him that he would have seed that would be as numerous as the hosts of heaven. Abraham believed what God told him, and it was credited to him for righteousness. In fact, Abraham was even justified before he was circumcised. Genesis 15 comes before Genesis 17, where God instituted circumcision. Furthermore, Abraham was saved before the law was instituted. Now, the point of all this is that Abraham's salvation was the result of faith, not rituals. He could not boast, for it was all of grace. Today there are those who look to their baptism or to the fact that they have participated in communion. They're convinced that such ordinances can contribute to their salvation. But Paul makes it clear that that's not the case. It is by faith that Abraham received righteousness as a special gift from God.

This song so marvelously emphasizes that salvation is not by works. Thy work, O Christ, alone can ease this weight of sin. Only Jesus can save. And because of that, we have no right to boast about our salvation. We've been emphasizing tonight that righteousness is a free gift, and so is its counterpart, forgiveness. The Apostle Paul uses David as an illustration of one who was forgiven for his misdeeds. We all know the story of how David looked upon a beautiful woman as he walked on the roof of his house, and then he asked Bathsheba to come to the palace, and there he seduced her. Possibly they talked about the loneliness that they had. And David, of course, was a king. After that, David likely commended Bathsheba for her beauty, and soon she gave into his advances. We all know the story of how David eventually ended up also committing murder by having Uriah killed. In Psalm 51, David prayed that he might be forgiven. And he said, "Have mercy upon me, O God, according to thy loving kindness. According unto the multitude of thy tender mercies, blot out my transgressions." What David was really saying to God was, "Do me a favor, give me what I don't deserve." And after God had forgiven him, he composed Psalm 32. And it is this psalm that Paul quotes in Romans chapter 4. "Blessed are those whose lawless deeds have been forgiven, and whose sins have been covered. Blessed is the man whose sin the Lord will not take into account." David received forgiveness freely. In fact, there were no sacrifices for murder and adultery. That's why he said, "Thou desirest not sacrifice, else I would give it. Thou delightest not in burnt offering." Yet because David cast himself upon the mercy of God, God forgave David's great sin. And it is these two illustrations, Abraham and David, that the Apostle Paul uses. Two men known for their intimacy with God. Abraham was called a friend of God. What a remarkable epitaph. I've often thought that that would be an awesome thing to write onto a tombstone. A friend of God. What more could one ask than to be a friend of God? Yet Abraham lied, committed immorality with his servant, and was far from perfect. On what basis was he called a friend of God? Well, it's because God gave him the gift of righteousness. And then we think of David. In spite of all of his sins, he was called a man after God's own heart. That also would make a wonderful epitaph on a tombstone. Imagine having the honor of being called a man after God's own heart. But how could David achieve such recognition by the Almighty? It's certainly not because he deserved it or because he earned it. It's because he received the gift of forgiveness. What I'm trying to say is that when we accept Christ as our Savior today, we receive both forgiveness and Christ's righteousness. They come together as a gift. David illustrates the forgiveness of God. Abraham illustrates the righteousness of God. Both were members of God's family because of their faith. Perhaps you say, "Well, Pastor Lutzer, yes, salvation is all of grace through faith, but at least I can take credit for having believed." Well, I think that faith itself is a gift of God. We all know the familiar verse, "For by grace you are saved through faith, and that not of yourselves, it is the gift of God, not of works, lest any man should boast." The word "that" has as its antecedent the word "faith." That is, faith is a gift of God. So even though it's true that we have faith in Christ, even faith is God-given. That's why we read in the book of Acts about the gift of repentance. Some may differ, but I think that unless God gives us that gift, we could never possibly exercise it.
You see, our churches are filled with people who boast. They think that God is impressed because they've been committed church members. They may point to teaching Sunday school or giving money to charity or being honest in business. Whatever it may be, they suspect that God should take notice of them because they've done something to merit His attention and approval. But God hates boasters. The great reformer John Calvin said, "Not a particle of boasting can be admitted, because not one particle of work is admitted into the covenant of grace." To boast is to misunderstand the gospel. But is all boasting sin? No, it isn't. Paul says in Galatians chapter 6, verse 14, "God forbid that I should boast except in the cross of our Lord Jesus Christ." It is boasting in ourselves that is sinful. To boast in the cross and to boast about Christ is not only proper, but it's commanded.

I'm sure that we would all agree that we have just heard one of our favorite songs, When I Survey the Wondrous Cross. My richest gain I count but loss and pour contempt on all my pride. Thank you so much, ladies. In the previous century, as steamboats went up and down the Mississippi River, there was a man who always waited for a particular boat as it came down the river. Whenever he thought that the boat was in the area, he would always look out for it, trying to peer through the fog or the darkness to see the captain. When asked why, he said, "It's because that captain saved my life a few years ago, and now I always like to point him out." Well, that's really what we are doing when we witness to our faith. We are pointing out the glories of Christ. We are telling others about Christ's ability. We are boasting in the Lord. The bottom line is, if you boast in yourself, you are lost. If you boast in Christ, you are saved. It's not boasting that's sin, it's boasting about ourselves that is wrong. Tonight I may be speaking to someone who has never received Christ as Savior. I encourage you to humble yourself. Just as in ancient Israel they looked to a serpent of brass, and God promised that if they looked at that serpent, they would be healed from their diseases. The very same way today, I urge you to look to Christ. See yourself as under a sentence of death, just as those in ancient Israel who had been bitten by serpents. And just as they looked to a brass serpent to find healing from the poison within them, you can look to the Savior now to save you from the penalty of sin. Believe in the only one qualified to save you, and join those who find their glory, who find their boasting in the cross of Christ.

0: Tonight, Dr. Erwin Lutzer brought the fourth in a 14-part series on Our Guilt, His Grace, a study in the book of Romans. When some people sin, they'll blame their environment, their genes, or just say, the devil made me do it. 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Our address once again, Songs in the Night, Moody Church, 1635 North LaSalle Boulevard, Chicago, Illinois, 60614. Music tonight came to us from the King's Carolers, Faith Wilson, Gail Fletterer, Joanna Hedinga, and Marcia Twedell. Our soloists were Glenn Jorian and Bert Kettinger, along with John Innes at the keyboards. This is Bill Davis thanking each one of you for tuning in. And here once again is Dr. Lutzer.
1: Our Father, tonight we ask in the name of Jesus that you will enable us to boast in you and not ourselves. We pray today, Father, that we might be clothed with humility, that you might grant us grace. And we will thank you in Jesus' blessed name. Amen.

As I sit facing this microphone and next to you right now, wondering how I should begin the program Night Sounds, my mind goes to a question. Am I speaking with anyone who's run headlong into some seemingly immovable obstacle or brick wall and fallen immobile or bloody on the ground? And you look around and say, what happened? And come to the conclusion, oh, what's the use? Welcome to Night Sounds. I'm Bill Pierce. And tonight I've titled our time together, What's the Use? Speaking basically to the problem of spiritual discouragement. Maybe some of you have been Christians for a long time. Could be you're a new convert. Maybe you're a Christian leader, some sort of a teacher, or in a pastoral position, or a counselor. And you really don't dare share with those under you, or with whom and to whom you minister, the fact that you have not only feet of clay, but that you've hit the wall and are in a bloody heap at the bottom, and you don't know what to do, and you say, what's the use? Well, let's just at this moment relax and be ministered to. Lay our burdens down right at the feet of Jesus, who loves you.

good piece of advice and music by Chuck Gerald and company. Lay your burdens down. How do we do that? One of the first steps in combating spiritual discouragement is to assume that there's some information, some understanding, which we don't have. And secondly, we need to accept that our ability to comprehend is limited. And then we need to begin to see things from God's point of view. I don't believe God wants to be our genie in a bottle. He doesn't want to be the answer to your equation. What he desires is a relationship with you and with me. He wants us to know him and to love him. And he's created the world so that nothing in our Christian lives will work very well unless it forces us to deepen our relationship with him. Prayer doesn't reduce to an equation or understanding life or finding God. If you are not doing what you can to get to know him, paying close attention to your successes and failures, learning how he works and getting to appreciate him, you're really going to stay in a state of consternation. God longs for an encounter with us. He describes in profound understatement what he did at creation. And in every stage, he said, "It is good." And when he finished with all of the stages, he said, "It's very good." And we read in the book of Job, the Old Testament, "The morning stars sang together, and all the angels shouted for joy." And Proverbs continues this mood with the words,

I was the craftsman at his side. I was filled with delight day after day, rejoicing always in his presence, rejoicing in his whole world, and delighting in mankind. Oh, that their hearts would be inclined to fear me and keep all my commands always, so that it might go well with them and their children forever. This is the cry of God. And you remember Jesus' words of lamentation, O Jerusalem, Jerusalem, how I have longed to gather you to myself as a hen gathers her chicks under her wings, but you refused me. We get frustrated, or the pain gets intense, and we begin to resent God. We clench our fists and grind our teeth and squint our eyes in rebellion. Why doesn't he fix our problems? We need to know, be assured, that he is not unaware or unaffected by our suffering. When we hurt, God hurts. He feels our pain. He takes it all in. And in some mysterious way, a God who is complete and lacks nothing links himself with our suffering. And I might ask him, well, why doesn't he do something about it? Why doesn't he eliminate it from my life? Same as when they asked Jesus, why was this man born blind? Who sinned, him or his parents? And Jesus said, nobody sinned. He's blind so that the glory and will of God might be revealed. And I guess some of us, if we're going to be honest, would say, but I don't know if I want to be that dedicated. I'd just as soon not be a guinea pig. To illustrate to everyone around how when you're smashed, you can get up again. And yet this is a sort of a selfish attitude, isn't it? We want it all on a silver platter. We don't want any pain, no stress, no problems. Jesus has credibility. He came to earth and suffered far more than he asks most of us to suffer. And when he does ask us to suffer, we may not enjoy it. And we struggle even with God. Maybe we're not particularly ready to admit it, but I struggle with him. I argue with him sometimes. I've even accused him foolishly of cruelty and sadism. It always seemed unfair to me for God to be caught up in his celestial glory, seemingly untouched by the ravages of sin in the world, telling me to be patient, that it would all be over someday, and I'd get my reward. But how wrong we are, because he feels our pain, he takes it into his own heart. Those of you who are parents know how much pain you endure watching your children hurt. When they're in physical or emotional pain, your heart breaks with them. And in the New Testament letter of Paul to the Corinthian church, he writes, God was in Christ, reconciling the world to himself. So where is God when it hurts? He's on the cross, taking to himself, in Christ, the pain, the agony, the terror of all the suffering of all the world for all time. We are united with him. And he doesn't escape. He's chosen not to escape the hurt. And so we should no longer cry out, Lord, why don't you stop hurting? Why don't you make it stop hurting for me? In his book, 30 Days to Understanding the Christian Life, Max Enders wrote, I've been struck so many times when a parent takes a child to visit the doctor or dentist, the child either fears pain or
feels it. The child cries out from the bottom of his soul when the parent hands the child over to the doctor. Yet when it's all finished, and the doctor hands the child back to the parent, the child doesn't recoil from the parents for handing him over to such pain. Rather, sensing that there's some higher good, and sensing that the parent is hurting even as the child hurt, the child grabs the parent, buries his face in his shoulder, and at last is comforted. So to try to see our suffering from God's point of view, He cares. He hurts with us. He was there when we were born. He knew who we were, and He still does. And He feels our pain. He

You'll always be a child in his eyes. We are his children, his sons and daughters. Not that we're sibling infants, childish, but we are childlike. The possibility of being trusting and allowing the final result to rest with him. It's really a matter of trust when it boils right down to it all. Tonight's program, What's the Use? Speaking to the problem of spiritual discouragement, which happens to the greatest and least of us. I doubt if there's ever been a man or a woman whom God has used in a mighty way who hasn't hit the wall and reached that point of spiritual discouragement. Look at King David, Paul the Apostle, Peter, Jeremiah, Moses. It sounds like a hall of fame, those who went through the valley. But let's remember that he who keeps Israel, his chosen ones, and we are the Israel, we are his loved ones. We are the apple of his eye, the most sensitive part of his being. He doesn't have office hours. He doesn't reject us and tell us to come back later. Do you remember the old spiritual? We played it on trombone with some singers not too long ago. He never sleeps. He never slumbers. He watches me night and day. Let's be reminded of this again as I take the instrument in hand and join with the musicians and singers to play it once more.

not spiritual there, he never sleeps. He never slumbers. And you're tuned to Night Sounds. I'm Bill Pierce, your late-night host and friend, trustfully. Thank you for letting me come by your place and for keeping me on. You have the awesome power to reach out and just totally turn us off or turn us down. If you've allowed me to stay with you and be your friend, thank you so much. I'd be delighted to hear from you. If we can serve you further through the added ministries of Night Sounds, the music you're hearing, much of it is from the Night Sounds Treasury. If you'd like information or a catalog, our mailing address is Night Sounds, Wheaton, Illinois, 60189. From the poetry and verse of Perry Tanksley comes an item titled Surrender, and reads, I cried, oh no, not me, I just can't believe it. When trouble came knocking, I refused to receive it. But numbed by strange grief and cursed by doubts perplexing, I finally cried, why me, Lord? Please answer my question. God's answer of silence only made me more fearful. So I began to bargain with God and said, okay, then send a miracle. Nothing came. And I angrily raved loudly, and I meant it. Yes, Lord, have thine own way, but I'll always resent it. When anger's flame finally burned out, I then perceived God's strategy and prayed, receive glory, Lord, from this my personal tragedy. That moment, peace was won along the path I trod, for in my loss I found the higher purpose of God. Sometimes God gives us today a chance to see behind the veil. Some time ago, I heard of a remarkable story. When the opportunity came up for a school teacher to be able to go into space on the space shuttle Challenger, she and her husband prayed about it, decided that her husband would apply to be the one to go. He had all the prerequisites. He was bright, well-educated, an excellent communicator, a popular teacher, and so on. And their excitement built as they envisioned the possibility of his being the first non-astronaut in space. From his wife's point of view, it wasn't even really the possibility, it was the probability. No one more qualified than he. But while their hopes were at their highest, they were abruptly and cruelly shattered. Due to a technicality, which was beyond their control, they'd not be able to get the extended application in on time. There could be no extension. He could not be the first teacher in space. On the day of the launch, alone, the wife turned on the television to see it. As the Challenger was launched and began surging into the brilliant, cloudless blue sky, she said aloud, "That could have been my husband, God. How dare you?" The moment the words passed her lips, the Challenger burst into a ball of flame, divided like a huge smoke wishbone, and dropped lifelessly to the ocean below. So, there's more to life than we see. There's more going on than we understand. God is sovereign. He's not to be taken lightly. His ways are past understanding. That's why faith comes in. May we learn to trust him, to know that he loves us more than we could ever comprehend. And whatever you're going through now couldn't be compared to the glory that shall be revealed. So let's take it one day at a time. I reminded one of our Night Sounds workers who was going through some stress and trying to borrow trouble from the next week and get into the what ifs. You know, what if this should happen? What if that should occur? What if the whole thing should fall down in a big heap and I with it?
Let's not think in those areas and that level. Let's remember that God is trustworthy. He is still in control, and nothing is taking him by surprise. I ran across this little bit of verse by Bethel Whitley Heiss. It reads, "Today I felt like I was in a dryer, standing on my head, tumbling, arms akimbo, legs sticking out. God, I have been tumbled enough. Take me out, shake me, press away my wrinkles, and fold me to yourself." Well, let's let that be our prayer as we lay our heads on the pillow or go wherever God's providence directs us tonight and tomorrow. Our mailing address is Night Sounds, Wheaton, Illinois, 60189. Love to hear from you. So instead of "what's the use," let's say, "I'm going ahead in God's strength." Okay? God bless you. Until next we meet, a peaceful night.

0: 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The Gospel
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1: At number 20, making its debut on the top 20 chart, it's Mark Bishop. He talks about writing the song Home.
5: I was driving one day past just a huge cemetery. As far as the eyes could see, there were monuments and gravestones. And I started to think, you know, this is a temporary thing. One of these days we're going to be in a place where there won't be any more graveyards. And then that kind of got my mind to rolling. I started thinking, you know, there won't be any more hospitals because nobody's going to be sick, that nobody's going to have to work ever again. And nobody's going to be crippled. Nobody's ever going to be depressed. Nobody's ever going to be sad. And just the reality of that kind of set in with me for just a minute. All of the things that the preacher has talked about all of these years, all of the things that the singer has sung about, one of these days, those things will be a reality for us.
1: That's Mark Bishop, and here he is with Home at number 20.
6: I know the angels are rejoicing when they see that old-time preacher walking through the pearly gates for his first time to see.

Home. At number 20, Home, that's Mark Bishop. By the way, Mark has a new project coming out, Where Do Blessings Come From, in mid-July. The Gaither Vocal Band peaked on the chart last month at number 5. They're down to number 19 with a song they do with bass singer Gene McDonald. Hard trials will soon be over.

0: Our trials will soon be over. That's the Gaither Vocal Band at number 19. We have a new radio single from the quartet to debut later in the program. At number 18, we enjoy the Mylan Hayes family with a song that they were introduced to by their producer, Trey Ivey.
1: Joe Isaacs wrote that song, and so the Isaacs were the original recording artist, and I think the Oak Ridge Boys did a cut with the Isaacs fairly recently, maybe in the last several years. But we were not familiar with any of those cuts, with any of the of them singing that song. But Trey brought it to the table and said he was familiar with it because his mom sang it in a ladies' trio at his church. And so it had some sentimental value to him. He said, all I can hear is my mom playing it and her singing it. And I love this song, and I think you might would want to listen to it. Well, it's not a secret that we're not a bluegrass group at all. And so when he played the demo, which was the Isaacs, it's a great cut. We loved it. But we felt like it just wasn't us, you know? And he said, well, let me play it how I feel it. And so he started playing it, and we started singing it, and we were like, well, I mean, you know, that fits a little better, but we weren't totally sold on it. And he said, all right, well, I don't care if you record it or not. I just want to video it and send it to my mom because she would love that. And so we videoed it, sang it through one time, and I kid you not, we sang it every day for a week. Like, it got stuck in our heads, and we were walking around everywhere, and we'd just be like, are you singing Garden Tomb again? And so it got so stuck in our head that after about a week, we all sat down on the couch and looked at each other and said, well, we have to record it now. And so that has actually ended up being one of my favorites from the album. And we've done it several times in concert already, and the people seem to really enjoy it. And it's actually been one of our most streamed songs as well, that the people are really embracing and enjoying. So it's kind of funny how it came about, but we're really glad that we did it.
0: That's Bailey Hayes, and here's the Mylan Hayes family with Garden Tomb at number 18.

0: number 18, the Mylan Hayes family with Garden Tomb. 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
0: Welcome back. We're counting down the top 20 songs in Southern Gospel that will appear in the July edition of the Singing News Magazine. We're at number 17 with Tim Livingston, who climbs three spots with Forever in Heaven.
5: It was hard to say goodbye the day I took the flight to my new town.

0: in heaven. That's Tim Livingston at number 17. At number 16, Jordan Cragen of the Cragens tells us a little about the group.
1: The Cragens are based out of Cincinnati, Ohio, and we're hardly ever there. We do about 150 concerts a year, 70,000 miles all over North America, all the states and most of the Canadian provinces. We do a lot of traveling, a lot of singing, and it's a joy to travel as a family.
0: That's Jordan Cragen. 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

0: number 16, The Kragans with God's Love and Me. At number 15, 11th Hour falls one spot from last month. Amber Epinette Saunders talks about the song.
1: We absolutely love the song, That's Who He Is. 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And so that's what we want to encourage you with when you listen to this song. Just know that any answer that you are seeking to find, it's always going to be Jesus.
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0: 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Karen Peck Gooch talks about the album and the song's inspiration.
3: Well, we're excited about the new record, and we're going to name the album Good Answers. 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And it inspired me so much that I got with Jimmy Yeary and Kenna West, and we wrote the song, God Gives Good Answers.
0: 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At number 14.
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God gives good answers. Karen Peck and New River at number 14. Before we advance further, we have a new single from the Gaither Vocal Band that we'd like to debut. It's on their new album, Then Came the Morning, Your Grace and Mercy.

0: Your Grace and Mercy, the Gaither Vocal Band from their album Then Came the Morning, a countdown bonus cut. Hope you enjoyed that. And now back to the countdown at number 13 for the second straight month. It's the Hiss Songs. Richard talks about the song.
1: You know, we think we have a cause for celebration. When someone gets saved, it says all the angels in heaven rejoice. And our family's goal has always been for the last 28 years, and then even before that, when my dad was a pastor, our goal has always been to evangelize and to tell people about Jesus Christ. And we get excited when someone accepts Christ as part of our ministry. And even through our singing, with my dad's preaching, and we talked about a little bit that here a couple years ago on the program. He's now on in over 88 countries in different TV markets. He's on Family Talk on Sirius XM. He's on Moody Radio. Everything that encompasses our ministry, we want to see people come to Christ, and obviously lives changed. And we think, man, what a great way to celebrate is when someone comes to Christ. It's a great cause for celebration.
0: That's Richard Hiss Song, and here are the Hiss Songs with

0: 13, the hit songs with cause for celebration. These are the top 20 songs in Southern Gospel. I'm Rodney Baucom. Our headlines for the week are coming up.
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0: 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At number 12 on our top 20 list, the latest from the Perrys.

0: That's the Perrys at number 12. And now for our Southern Gospel headlines for the week. Eastlake Community Church in Minetta, Virginia is grieving after a sudden burst of wind lifted and collapsed a large outdoor tent during its 20th anniversary celebration, killing Bob Stauffer, a founding member of Eastlake Community Church. The incident occurred on Friday evening, June 12th, when a severe storm cell brought heavy rain, lightning, and strong winds to the area. Emergency personnel, including first responders already stationed at the venue, immediately launched rescue efforts, transporting 11 victims to local hospitals while treating 11 others at the scene. Church pastor Troy Keaton explained that he was actively attempting to evacuate the tent and send attendees to their cars when the structure failed, despite it having passed a county building inspection just days before. Virginia Governor Abigail Spanberger offered her condolences and assistance following the tragedy. The Cragans were performing at the event, and Mark Dubelt of the Mark Dubelt family was in attendance. He shares his thoughts.
1: There was a terrible windstorm that came and took the tent, literally lifted the tent off the poles and lifted it off into a field next to where the tent was set up. Elaine and I, of course, were up close to the front and were not injured, but there were so many people around us that were injured. And sadly, one person lost their life, a dear friend of ours. His name was Bob Stauffer. But we're so thankful that God brought us through safely and that there are so many people praying for those that were injured. I believe there were 22 injured and one fatally, of course, lost their life. But I just encourage each and every one of you to pray for the Eastlake Community Church family, as many of them are suffering from injuries as well as suffering loss.
0: That's Mark Dubelt. We'll be in prayer for all of those affected. We have drawn out the name of the winner of the 40 Days and Nights Gospel Greats giveaway. This person will receive a 3-day pass to the Ark Encounter and Creation Museum with lodging and a gas card for travel expenses. And the winner is Tracy Barnes of Pennsylvania. Congratulations, Tracy. We'll be in touch with you about all the details of this great adventure to the 40 Days and Nights of Gospel Music, which begins on July 28th. Thanks to everyone who entered. And those are the Southern Gospel headlines for the week. We're back to the countdown at number 11. It's Gold City from their album Right Now, In the Middle.

middle. That's Gold City at number 11. And that wraps things up for the bottom half of the countdown. We have a truckload full of more music coming in hour two as we transition to the top 10 songs in Southern Gospel. I'm Rodney Balcom, and you're listening to the Gospel Greats.

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2: 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At number 10, it's the Wishnets, Jeff, Susan, Aaron Heiss, and Jeff and Susan's sons, Austin and Ethan.
4: God gave me my heart's desire when he gave me Austin and Ethan because they've never caused us 1 minute's trouble. And I always wanted them to be included in our ministry. I was not going to leave them at home. And you know, I figured when they turned 18, they'd say this ain't for me. But they've been with us and just, you know, now we're just a team. You know, Uncle Aaron and the four of us and all of us just doing what the Lord wants us to do and having fun doing it.
2: That's Susan Wisnett, and here she is with all of her boys and our biggest gainer this month, climbing 24 positions to number 10. It's Only by the Blood.

number 10, it's Only by the Blood. That's the Wisnitz. At number 9, it's our highest debuting song on the singing news chart. Here are the Downies Boys with Preach Jesus.

0: Texas. That's the Down East Boys at number 9. Jonathan Wilburn climbs into the top 10 with the debut from his new album, Jesus Can.
1: My grace is sufficient for thee. And it's a song that Gerald Crabb wrote that is just amazing. And I've even been walking around, even today, before this interview, some things I'm facing that I know his grace is going to see us through. My wife and I, my family, my kids. His grace is sufficient.
0: That's Jonathan Wilburn, and here he is with His Grace is Sufficient at number 8.

Jonathan Wilburn, His Grace is Sufficient at number 8. Coming up next, the top song from last month falls from the number 1 position. Do you remember what it was? We'll have the answer in just a moment.

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3: 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We're counting down the top songs from the Singing News Monthly chart. At number 7, falling out of the top spot from last month, it's The Inspirations with a great song featuring bass singer Wyatt Austin, Sea of Forgetfulness.
4: My past has been buried forever, where it can no longer be found. 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

0: Sea of Forgetfulness. That's The Inspirations at number 7. At number 6, Brian Free and Assurance steps in. Bill Shivers of the group talks about one of his favorite summertime things to do.
1: I try to stay busy. Do a little gardening. I love some fresh, homegrown tomatoes. You know, only true. In their song, only two things that money can't buy, and that's true love and homegrown tomatoes.
0: That's Bill Shivers, and here's Brian Free and Assurance falling back 2 spots this month with Behind

0: 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At number 5, Greater Vision climbs 4 spots with the song If These Walls Could Talk. Rodney Griffin wrote the song.
1: And I thought, you know, that's how God works in our lives. When we surrender to Him and confess it under the blood of Jesus, those walls will come down, and it's just as if it never happened. That's what forgiveness is all about. And if these walls could talk, they would say, you know what? I've been overcome by a powerful blood of Jesus.
0: That's Rodney Griffin, and here is our number 5 song, If These Walls Could Talk.

0: At number five, Greater Vision, If These Walls Could Talk. Coming up, fans are calling this group peachy. I'm Rodney Balcombe, and you're listening to The Gospel Greats.
1: Since the day I stopped drinking, my life has gotten better and better. 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It's scary trying to walk through life alone, and today I have that very distinct feeling that I don't ever have to be alone again. Alcoholics Anonymous. It works. Look us up. 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
0: Welcome back. We're up to number four with a song making a 14-position leap this month. It's from the group Peach Goldman. Troy Peach sets up the song.
2: Hey, friends, this is Troy Peach with Peach Goldman, and we're so excited about our latest song, Expecting a Mountain. The psalmist David said in Psalms 121:1, I will lift up mine eyes unto the hills from whence cometh my help. Maybe life has you walking through a valley right now, but don't lose hope. God is still faithful. In fact, we're believing this for you today. You may be in a valley, but we are expecting a mountain for you just any day.
0: That's Troy Peach, and here's Peach Goldman with Expecting a Mountain at number four.

0: Number four, that's Peach Goldman with Expecting a Mountain. At number three, the Traffic Quartet climbs up with a song that creates some emotion for Eric Bennett.
1: I love the lyrics to this. The last verse says, I've read where the people that you cared for, others didn't care that much about. And so I can see Jesus. I just pull this verse up here. I can see Jesus standing on the hillside talking to the multitude of people that nobody else wanted. Mm-hmm. Nobody else cared for. And he said these words. He said, come unto me, all you that labor and are heavy laden, and I will give you rest. Take my yoke upon you and learn of me, for I am meek and lowly in heart, and you shall find rest unto you.

0: Brand of Sinners, that's the Triumphant Quartet at number three. At number two, Southbound edges up the chart. Clint Brown says this song reminds him of some classics.
1: And when I think about this song, Nothing God Can't Do, I just think about songs like, I Know That He Can, you know, those old driving songs that the Hensons had, you know, by your side when the world comes tumbling in, you know, those, that type of thing. And so when I wrote this, I thought, you know, this is a song Kenny would have done, or Ronnie and them would have done, you know, and it's just got that Southern gospel drive and talks about no matter what it is, you know, and I talk about how he helped David overcome the giant and how he helped the children of Israel cross the Red Sea and how he's our provider and he's our protector. And when I look at the whole gamut of life from start to finish, there's nothing that God can't do. He can get you out. He can put you in. He can cover you. He can take the lid off of you. I mean, there's just nothing. He's limitless. He's able to do exceedingly, abundantly above all you can ask or think. There's nothing he can't do.
0: That's Clint Brown, and here's Southbound at number two with Nothing.

0: 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That's Southbound at number two.
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0: Now, all that's left is that number one song. We'll enjoy the big reveal in just a moment.
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0: Welcome back. We're up to number four with a song making a 14-position leap this month. It's from the group Peach Goldman. Troy Peach sets up the song.
3: Hey friends, this is Troy Peach with Peach Goldman, and we're so excited about our latest song, Expecting a Mountain. The psalmist David said in Psalms 121:1, I will lift up mine eyes unto the hills from whence cometh my help. Maybe life has you walking through a valley right now, but don't lose hope. God is still faithful. In fact, we're believing this for you today. You may be in a valley, but we are expecting a mountain for you just any day.
0: That's Troy Peach, and here's Peach Goldman with Expecting a Mountain at number four.

0: Number four, that's Peach Goldman with Expecting a Mountain. At number three, the Triumphant Quartet climbs up with a song that creates some emotion for Eric Bennett.
1: I love the lyrics to this. The last verse says, I've read where the people that you cared for, others didn't care that much about. And so I can see Jesus. I just pull this verse up here. I can see Jesus standing on the hillside talking to the multitude of people that nobody else wanted. Mm-hmm. Nobody else cared for. And he said these words. He said, come unto me, all you that labor and are heavy laden, and I will give you rest. Take my yoke upon you and learn of me, for I am meek and lowly in heart, and you shall find rest unto your souls. Sometimes at church, we want all the dressed up people and we want all the clean people. But I just really believe that Jesus sees the good in everybody. And he loves everybody.
0: That's Eric Bennett, and here's the Triumphant Quartet at number three, Friend of Sinners.

0: Friend of Sinners. That's the Triumphant Quartet at number three. At number two, Southbound edges up the chart. Clint Brown says this song reminds him of some classics.
1: And when I think about this song, Nothing God Can't Do, I just think about songs like, I Know That He Can, you know, those old driving songs that the Hensons had, you know, by your side when the world comes tumbling in, you know, those, that type of thing. And so when I wrote this, I thought, you know, this is a song Kenny would have done, or Ronnie and them would have done, you know, and it's just got that Southern gospel drive and talks about no matter what it is, you know, and I talk about how he helped David overcome the giant and how he helped the children of Israel cross the Red Sea and how he's our provider and he's our protector. And when I look at the whole gamut of life from start to finish, there's nothing that God can't do. He can get you out. He can put you in. He can cover you. He can take the lid off of you. I mean, there's just nothing. He's limitless. He's able to do exceedingly, abundantly above all you can ask or think. There's nothing he can't do.
0: That's Clint Brown, and here's Southbound at number two with Nothing.

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0: Now, all that's left is that number one song. We'll enjoy the big reveal in just a moment.

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1: The good news is this. He's not done with you. You have a long way to go yet. Let's sing about it today on Homecoming Radio.
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Jesse Dixon and all the homecoming friends now north across the border to Toronto, Canada. This one is from the Canadian homecoming. Ernie Austin signature sound joining the Gaither vocal band and the classic Holy Highway.

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3: How many nights, Kevin, have we gone out on stage after you played the guitar and the crowd is singing?
4: They're in a frenzy at that point, Bill.
3: Yeah. And it's just, and I've said this behind stage. I've said, not behind stage, the side of the stage.
4: There is no behind stage.
3: Come think about it, it was behind stage.
4: Okay? I'm pretty sure you didn't say it at all, but okay, go ahead.
3: But I said it to somebody. I don't know who he was.
6: Said it under your breath.
3: But he said, sometimes. Who is that guy? And I said, that's Kevin Williams.
4: Oh, that's funny.
3: What a wonderful human being to do that every night.
4: Oh, how nice.
3: And then bring me out. And, you know, I was taught.
4: What were you taught, Bill? You were saying something, and I can't remember. Just remember, you're something special. Don't forget that. Okay.
3: I was taught to respect my elders, you know.
4: So. Well, I bet they're getting harder and harder to find, aren't they? Yeah.
3: But back here at Homecoming Radio, we got a friend that we met up in Canada.
4: Yeah.
3: He's a Canadian.
4: That's a good place for Canadian is up in Canada. Yeah. And we dearly love this guy. Kevin Pauls is his name.
3: Yes. And he's singing a vocal band song that we recorded earlier, Mountains of Mercy.

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1: Time now to throw your heart wide open and
2: give it away.
3: Take whatever you have and give it away.
1: Eileen says, first time for everything. I never thought it would happen to me, but it did. A true moment of paying it forward. I put some fuel in the car, went to pay, and the lady said, I think you will have a great day. Why, I say, because the lady in front of you has paid for your fill-up.
4: Yeah.
1: My jaw dropped. I'm still very grateful to this beautiful lady who paid my bill. Thank you, whoever you are. Proof that a little bit of kindness goes a long, long way when you think outside yourself and
2: give it away.

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1: no, I'm still trying to find that lady.
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1: drop us a line. Yeah. Here's Squire Parsons and David Phelps and all the homecoming friends with the classic Battle Hymn of the Republic.

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1: yes,
0: 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The Three Bridges, all three of them are still singing, and here they are for you right now.

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1: 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I must make it the main object of life to press on to that other country and to help others do the same.
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1: And I'm very excited to hear this song coming up. I will never forget getting to meet my hero in the room that day. This is the great CeCe Winans and Andre Crouch with Soon and Very Soon.

0: Oh, nothing like it. 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
4: 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Oh. 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God bless.
5: 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I like this song. Gloria and I, Donnie McGuire and Reba, wrote this called Let It Start in Me.

0: let that be all of our prayer. Let it start in me. That's the Gaither Vocal Band as we end this week's edition of Homecoming Radio. 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
6: 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And Radio Victoria for being a friend of Homecoming Radio. 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
2: What? Somebody call me? I'm here. Over here being just sort of anonymous and inconspicuous. Thanks, Chuck Southcott, for that intro. And a big Boone House welcome to you, my friend. Come on in, make yourself comfortable, because we're going to have an honest-to-goodness great show today. In this next hour, if I can cram it all in, we're going to hear a multitude of worship songs. This genre of music, we might call it, has become very popular now in the world and in the country, and has really served to enrich our individual times of worship. I'm so grateful for it. In between church services or other times when we gather together, this music continues to lift us up. Some of the songs we're going to hear today are from actual worship albums, and some are worship songs from artists' regular releases. At any rate, we're going to worship today for a full hour, starting with Rich Mullins singing our praise to the Lord.

Come on, everybody. I think I would have joined in. In fact, I did, even if Rich hadn't said that. That kind of atmosphere this music is just made for makes you want to sing along. It draws you in, and it should. We may not always know the right words to say, but it's the spirit in which we worship that communicates to God our feelings. That's what He cares about.

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1: 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Hello, good neighbor. 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I want to keep you up to date on everything I'm up to, so why don't you follow me on social media? 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Find me on Facebook, Twitter, and Instagram, and give me a follow and a like, will you? I'll see you there. And the Pat Boone Worship Program rolls along today, bringing a whole hour of worship, which, of course, is extremely important because God says He inhabits the praise of His people. Here's one of the songs from the great Wow Worship Series, Lord, I Lift Your Name on High.

That, my friend, is exactly what we do on this Pat Boone get-together every week. We lift up the name of the Lord. This hour, we're emphasizing that very practice, something we as Christians should be in the habit of doing, and I hope you are, because we serve a great and wonderful God who is worthy of our worship.

Well, I'm sure you recognize that voice as the one and only Michael W. Smith. One of his earliest hits, if I may call it that, and a great example of a worship song. 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This is what we call the Pat Boone Show, my friend. Really, it's a get-together of friends. And your brother Pat here exposing us to some worshipful melodies and lyrics. These songs help us to express to our Lord how precious He is to us.

Nope, nothing I desire compares to Him, even when we're not aware of it, when our focus is on other things. He really is at the top of the list. He is more precious than anything you can think of. Ooh, I can't believe this hour is already half gone. But right after these messages from our local station, we've got more songs of worship, so you stay right where you are.

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1: 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We're hearing and participating in songs of worship today, songs about giving our praises to the Lord, and we're actually doing that too. 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

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Now, there's a group called Petra. It's been known to spice up a worship song from time to time, and you can really hear that here.

Worship just can't get any more simple and direct than that. I love you, Lord. Why don't you just sing what you're feeling right to the Lord the way Petra does? Right after these important messages, we're going to do some more of that. I'm really excited about the 60 Plus Association and the many ways it can benefit you and your family. 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Hello, good neighbor. 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I want to keep you up to date on everything I'm up to, so why don't you follow me on social media? I post about upcoming appearances, pictures, videos, new and old, and my team even runs some great contests and giveaways with prizes like autographed memorabilia, free tickets, and a whole lot more. Find me on Facebook, Twitter, and Instagram, and give me a follow and a like, will you? I'll see you there. On this Pat Boone get-together, we've been hearing songs of worship by so many of our favorite artists who are just simply singing about the love of God, and it sounds like they could do that forever.

0: And that's what it's about, our friends. Not only singing of His love, but singing to Him about our love for Him, expressing it to Him. Now stay right where you are. 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
0: Songs of worship and praise is what we're focusing on in this hour. Your brother Pat just worshiping right along with you. And I'm glad we're doing this, because through our worship, we will glorify our Lord.

0: the beautiful Twyla Paris singing a remake, really, of one of her worship songs. A wonderful way to bring this hour of worship almost to an end. Now, wait a minute. Come to think of it, I've got a worship song I want to do with you myself. I wrote this.
1: I've sung so many songs that just say nothing. Oh, they make a rhyme

0: Ooh, I enjoy singing that because that came out of my own heart and devotion. Well, wow, I've enjoyed all the songs of worship in this past hour. Thank you for spending this precious time with me, good friend. Now, be sure to come back right here next week. I'll be saving a seat for you, the very one you've occupied today. Until then, my thanks to our friends at Swiss America. This is your brother Pat, and you know I love you. God bless you.
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0: the Old Testament book of Ruth, we meet a woman named Naomi. At first glance, we'd think the book is about her daughter-in-law Ruth and a beautiful love story. But Naomi is really the main character, and she can teach us important lessons about how to seek satisfaction. She tries to seek it through power, but in the end, she learns to live as a beloved child of God. Stay with us. From Chicago, this is the Moody Church Hour, a weekly broadcast of worship and teaching with Pastor Philip Miller. Today, the ninth message in a series on identity traps. Our focus this time is the Bible character Naomi. Here now is Pastor Philip, along with worship leader Tim Stafford.
1: Well, hey, everybody, and welcome to the Moody Church. We're so grateful that you've joined us today for worship. We are looking as a church family at a story in the Old Testament today, the story of Naomi. Naomi was a widow who tried to get all the happiness she thought she needed in life through manipulation and control. And God is going to teach her to have a deeper identity, an identity as a child of God that looks to Him, and He will be the one who provides and takes care of her. And that's something we can all relate to, and we need God to teach us this as well. So let's pray as we begin and ask Him to come and minister to us today. Let's pray. Heavenly Father, our souls crave fulfillment and satisfaction in life, and so often we think we've got to go make it happen, but You are there to provide for our needs. You promise to take care of us. Help us to trust You. Help us to find shelter underneath Your covenant protecting wings. Help us to rest in You and find fulfillment and happiness and joy. We pray this in Jesus' name. Amen.
2: Let's sing together. Jesus is with us, and every day He's worthy of praise. Amen.

Well, welcome back to Identity Traps. We're looking at 9 ways we lose ourselves and the 1 way that Jesus makes us whole. We all want to know who we are, don't we? We wake up in this world and we wonder, who on earth am I? Who am I really? And we have these deep identity aches for significance, to be valued and to matter, for security. We want to be safe and okay in the universe. We want satisfaction. We want to be happy and fulfilled. And all of these deep longings in our hearts are like, they're like homing beacons that are pointing us back to the beginning. Because in the beginning, God made us in his own image, in his likeness. And we were made to know God as our good Father and to know ourselves as his beloved children. But because of sin, we wake up estranged in this universe, separated from God. And so we find ourselves orphans in the universe. And those deep identity needs that were meant for God don't go away. They stay around. And so we look for them to be met in all the wrong places. We look primarily to people, power, and possessions in order to meet those deep soul needs. So we have these 3 deep identity needs for significance, security, and satisfaction. And then we go to try to get those needs met in 3 different ways: people, power, or possessions, which gives us a total of 9 different identity traps, 9 ways we can lose ourselves. And the answer to all of them is to center into the identity, the true identity that we have in Jesus Christ by grace through faith in Christ, that we are children of God. Now, today we're going to look at Naomi's identity trap. Naomi was looking for satisfaction through power. Satisfaction through power. And we meet Naomi in the Old Testament book of Ruth. Ruth is actually Naomi's daughter-in-law. And usually when we look at this book or this story, we focus in on this wonderful, beautiful love story that takes place between Ruth and Boaz. And Naomi sort of gets a little bit forgotten, I think. She's sort of like a marginal character off on the sidelines, sort of a supporting actress. But actually, you could argue it's actually the other way around, that Naomi is in fact the main character of the story and that Ruth and Boaz are the supporting act. Because after all, the story begins with Naomi and it ends with Naomi, and the marriage between Ruth and Boaz is really a subplot in the greater story of God's loving kindness in Naomi's life. And so this really is the story of how an orphan-hearted widow learns to live as a beloved child of God. That's what this story really is. So come back with me. Let's go back 3,000 years to Iron Age 1. This is 1100 BC, give or take. We are after Moses, after Joshua, but before the days of the king. This is the time of the judges. You'll remember Gideon was in this era as well, a little earlier. And Judges 21:25 famously says, "In those days there was no king in Israel. Everyone did what was right in his own eyes." And so this is that time period. So grab your Bibles. We're going to be in the book of Ruth this morning. We're going to look at the entirety of the book. Joshua, Judges, then Ruth in your Old Testament, okay? We're going to pay particular attention to Naomi's character development, the story arc of her character this morning. So we're going to see Naomi bitter, Naomi bent, and Naomi blessed, okay? Bitter, bent, and blessed. That's our plan for this morning. Would you bow your heads? Let's seek the Lord's face as we begin. Father, this world is full of hard things. Tragedies and pain and sorrow and heartache. Things we wish we could go back and undo. And when the bad things happen in life, we need to know that you are king over even these things. That in all the tears and all the hardship, you are working a beautiful redemptive story. That we can trust you in our pain. That you know how we feel,
and you care enough to bring redemption and satisfaction to our stories. So, Father, we bring our aching hearts to you and ask that you would be our Father today. We pray this in Jesus' name. Amen. Amen. Amen. All right, Naomi Bitter. Naomi Bitter. Ruth chapter 1, verse 1. In the days when the judges ruled, there was a famine in the land, and a man of Bethlehem in Judea went to sojourn in the country of Moab. He and his wife and his two sons. The name of the man was Elimelech, and the name of his wife, Naomi, and the names of his two sons were Mahlon and Chilion. They were Ephrathites from Bethlehem in Judah, and they went to the country of Moab and remained there. Pause for a second. This story begins with a famine, which is more than just an agricultural remark of what's going on. It's a theological statement. What do I mean? Well, in the covenant that God had given with his people Israel in Deuteronomy 28, Leviticus 26, for example, it was very clear that if Israel was faithful to God, if they were obedient to him and worshiped him alone, they would have rain and their crops would flourish and the harvest would be plentiful. But if they disobeyed, if they were disloyal to God, they would find there was a drought or pestilence or an invasion or a famine would take place. In other words, this famine is supposed to act like a warning light on the dashboard of Israel's, vehicle. Like it's supposed to flash up and they're supposed to go, oh no, there's a famine. We must have been disobeying God. We must return to him, repent, come home, that we might be forgiven and the days of refreshing would come. So this is the arrangement. But is that what Elimelech and Naomi and the two boys do? Do they repent and turn home to God? No, no, no. What do? They hightail it off to Moab. Now, Moab is the land of Chemosh, the horned destroyer god that was worshipped by the Moabites, who were at this time the on-again, off-again oppressors of Israel. And Elimelech's name means, my God is king, but tragically, he has no confidence in the forgiveness, mercy, and loving kindness of God. And he decides he's better off for him and his family to go fend for themselves in another land. Now, they may have intended to only have a brief journey in Moab, but sojourning, you see, becomes remaining, and remaining became dwelling, and dwelling became residing, and in the end, they were there for over a decade. And it is there that tragedy strikes this family. Verse 3. But Elimelech, the husband of Naomi, died, and she was left with her two sons. And these took Moabite wives, and the name of the one was Orpah, and the name of the other Ruth. They lived there about 10 years, and both Mahlon and Chilion died, so that the woman was left without her two sons and her husband. Now, in this agrarian, patriarchal, ancient Near Eastern world, this is utterly devastating. Naomi has no life insurance. There's no social security. There's no legal recourse for her. Because she has no male heir, there is no inheritance rights to the family anymore. There's no social safety net. And without a husband, without a son, without any male heir, her world is utterly falling apart. She's about to fall through the cracks of the ancient world. Verse 6. Then she arose with her daughters-in-law to return from the country of Moab, for she had heard in the fields of Moab that the Lord had visited his people and given them food. So figuring that this experiment in Moab has utterly failed, Naomi hears that the Lord is providing for other people back home. And she figures maybe she can get some scraps from the table to survive. But as she heads out, she decides, she starts to think better of bringing her Moabite daughters-in-law with her back to Israel, because they're young enough to remarry and they could have their own families and hope, and maybe they can sort of rescue themselves if they stay in Moab. And so Naomi figures she's only a liability to them and their future happiness. Look at verse 13.
No, my daughters, Naomi said, for it is exceedingly bitter to me for your sake that the hand of the Lord has gone out against me. The name Naomi in Hebrew means pleasant, pleasant. But there's nothing pleasant in these words. It's all bitter despair, you see. The hand of the Lord has gone out against me. I've been hopelessly cursed by God. That's what she's saying. Orpah and Ruth, you deserve happiness in life. And if you want to be happy, get as far away from me as you can. I'm only going to bring bitterness and ruin to you. You see, Naomi is just collapsing into the depths of despair here. She's isolating. You see that? She's pushing people away. She's shutting down emotionally. She's closing off relationships. And she's giving up spiritually. Orpah, Ruth, if I can't trust God with my own life, how can I ask you to trust him with yours? So Orpah heads back home. But Ruth clings to Naomi. Verse 15. And Naomi said, "See, your sister-in-law has gone back to her people and to her gods. Return after your sister-in-law." But Ruth said, and this is one of the most beautiful statements in all the Bible, "Do not urge me to leave you or return from following you. For where you go, I will go. And where you lodge, I will lodge. Your people shall be my people and your God, my God. And where you die, I will die, and there I will be buried. May the Lord do so to me, and more also, if anything but death parts me from you." And when Naomi saw that she was determined to go with her, she said no more. Do you realize what Ruth is doing here? She's refusing to let Naomi isolate, isn't she? She's saying, look, your life may be full of bitterness and sorrow, but I'm not giving up on you. I'm going with you. I'll be with you to the very end. And Ruth is also throwing herself on the mercies of God, isn't she? Somehow, in spite of all of this family's disobedience, Ruth has come to trust in the Lord God of Israel. And Ruth hopes in the Lord when Naomi can't. You see that? Verse 19. So the two of them went on until they came to Bethlehem. And when they came to Bethlehem, the whole town was stirred because of them. And the women said, "Is this Naomi?" And she said to them, "Do not call me Naomi. Call me Mara." Mara means bitter in Hebrew. "Call me bitter, for the Almighty has dealt very bitterly with me. I went away full, and the Lord has brought me back empty. Why call me Naomi when the Lord has testified against me and the Almighty has brought calamity upon me?" Her bitterness bursts like a boil. "Don't you dare call me Naomi. Call me Mara. I went away full and came back empty." Do you see the language of satisfaction there? Do you see it? And this bitter old woman is done trusting other people. "I loved my husband and he left me all alone. I cherished my sons and now they're gone. I thought I could count on God, but he betrayed me. He showed up like a witness for the opposing side and brought calamity in the court case upon my life. From now on, I'm trusting nobody but myself." Naomi is desperate for satisfaction, you see. But as her broken heart now gives up on people, including God, and turns instead to power, she's bitter and burnt. Everyone she's ever trusted has let her down, and from now on she's determined, "I'm going to trust nobody but myself. I'll take care of making sure I'm happy from now on. My own happiness will be in my own hands, and this way I'll never get hurt again." She's just collapsing. I'm reminded of C.S. Lewis when he writes in The Four Loves these words, "To love at all is to be vulnerable. Love anything and your heart will certainly be wrung and possibly broken. If you want to be sure of keeping it intact, you must give your heart to no one, not even an animal.
wrap it carefully around with hobbies and little luxuries and avoid all entanglements. Lock it up safe in the casket or coffin of your selfishness. But in that casket, safe, dark, motionless, airless, it will change. It will not be broken. It will become unbreakable, impenetrable, irredeemable. This is Naomi Bitter. Now let's look at Naomi Bent. They say it's darkest just before the dawn. And in chapter 2, the sun peeks over the horizon. Chapter 2, verse 1. Now Naomi had a relative of her husband's, a worthy man of the clan of Elimelech, whose name was Boaz. And Ruth the Moabite said to Naomi, "Let me go to the field and glean among the ears of grain after him in whose sight I find favor." And she said to her, "Go, my daughter." So she set out and went and gleaned in the field among the reapers. And she happened to come to the part of the field belonging to Boaz, who was of the clan of Elimelech. And behold, Boaz came from Bethlehem. And he said to the reapers, "The Lord be with you." And they answered, "The Lord bless you." Now, do you notice how the narrator is like winking at us all through this passage? One day, Ruth just happened to go out and glean, and she just happened to be in one of Boaz's fields, who just happened to be a close relative of Naomi's, and he just happens to be a Chayil Gabor in the Hebrew, a worthy man of valor, a real catch, and he just happens to be single. And it just so happens that Boaz shows up in that particular field at that particular time and just happens to notice Ruth. Verse 8, then Boaz said to Ruth, "Now listen, my daughter, do not go to glean in another field or leave this one, but keep close to my young women. Let your eyes be on the field that they are reaping and go after them. Have I not charged the young men not to touch you? And when you are thirsty, go to the vessels and drink what the young men have drawn." Then she fell on her face and bowed to the ground and said, "Why have I found favor in your eyes that you should take notice of me, since I'm a foreigner?" But Boaz answered her, "All that you have done for your mother-in-law since the death of your husband has been fully told to me. And how you left your father and mother in your native land and came to a people that you did not know before. May the Lord repay you for what you have done, and a full reward be given you by the Lord, the God of Israel, under whose wings you have come to take refuge." Then she said, I have found favor in your eyes, my Lord, for you have comforted me and spoken kindly to your servant, though I'm not one of your servants." I mean, what a lucky break for Ruth, huh? I mean, her stars just magically aligned, didn't it? What an amazing series of coincidences. And of course, the narrator winks, right? This is no mere coincidence. Something more than happenstance is at work in all of these things. Somebody's hand is moving in the shadows. Somebody is working redemption, working all these things together for the good of Ruth and Naomi and Boaz. Someone is at work. And when Naomi sees Ruth return that evening with over 30 pounds of barley, she starts to take notice. Verse 19, and her mother-in-law said to her, "Where did you glean today? Where have you worked? Blessed is the man who took notice of you." So she told her mother-in-law with whom she had worked and said, "The man with whom I worked today is Boaz." And Naomi said to her daughter-in-law, "May he be blessed of the Lord, whose kindness has not forsaken the living or the dead." Naomi also said to her, "This man is a close relative of ours, one of our redeemers." Naomi can't contain herself. "Boaz, are you kidding me? Boaz, our close relative, one of our redeemers?" Now, at this point, we need to pause for some historical background, because the word for redeemer here in Hebrew is goel. Can you say that? Goel? Goel. The goel was the key player in the ancient Israelite practice of what was called levirate marriage. Levirate marriage is really weird to us, but it was a social security net
to protect widows like Naomi and Ruth. If a woman's husband died without providing a male heir, the deceased man's unmarried brother was required to marry his brother's wife, the dead brother's wife, and father an heir to carry on the deceased brother's name and to inherit the family property. It's really weird to us, but it was a kind of grace, a kind of protection in the ancient world, a social security net. And the brother who did this noble act was called the Redeemer, the Goel. And if there was no brother available to do this, other relatives could volunteer, but they weren't required. Now, at the mention of Boaz's name, and in seeing

redemption of God. You see that? Now, Ruth has another thought on her mind. In verse 21, Ruth the Moabite says back to Naomi, "Beside, he said to me, 'You shall keep close by my young men until they have finished all my harvest.'" Now, you say, okay, go back to verse 8. Is that what Boaz told her? Keep close to my young men? That's not what he said. In verse 8, he said, keep close to my young women. But Ruth sees the boys, okay? And Ruth is like, maybe one of these strapping young farmers will fall in love with me and I could get married again. She sees redemption of a different kind. But Naomi's not interested in that. Because if Ruth just marries some old guy, the redemption doesn't happen. It has to be a Goel. It has to be a close relative who can father an heir in Elimelech's name. He's the only eligible one as far as Naomi is concerned. So in verse 22, Naomi said to Ruth, her daughter-in-law, "It is good, my daughter, that you go out with his young women, lest in another field you be assaulted. Stick with the young ladies, Ruth. I have something in mind." Such a mother-in-law, right? So day after day, month after month, week after week, all of this, Ruth goes back to Boaz's fields. Approximately 2 months go by, and Boaz, who has been generous and kind, hasn't made a move yet. And Naomi starts to get nervous. She has a line of sight to the redemption of God, and yet everything seems to have stalled out. And yet God has been lining up all these coincidences, but Naomi figures nothing's happened. Maybe God's fallen down on the job. Maybe he needs a little nudge. So Naomi decides to take matters into her own hands. She's got to hurry things along, you know. Chapter 3, verse 1. Then Naomi, her mother-in-law, said to her, "My daughter, should I not seek rest for you, that it may be well with you? Is not Boaz our relative whose young women you were with? See, he is winnowing barley tonight at the threshing floor. Wash, therefore, anoint yourself, put on a cloak, and go down to the threshing floor. But do not make yourself known to the man until he has finished eating and drinking. But when he lies down, observe the place where he lies. Then go and uncover his feet and lie down, and he'll tell you what to do." And she replied, "All that you say, I will do." So Naomi is playing matchmaker here. You see this. She's done waiting. She's taking control of the situation. She's taking matters into her own hands. She's putting her thumb on the scale. She's trying to manipulate the outcomes. And Naomi, friends, is grasping for satisfaction through power. Do you see that? She's trying to get her happiness on her own, through her own power, her own control. Instead of waiting on God, or Boaz, or Ruth, for that matter, instead of waiting on God's redemption, Naomi is trying to power her way to the happy ending she desperately wants. She's manipulating to get her own needs met. Her orphan heart is bent on caring for itself. This has become her default setting. And even though she's seen a bit of the mercy of God coming her way, she can't help but fall back on her default settings. She's been bent. She's bitter, bent, and now let's look at her blessed. Naomi blessed. Ruth does what Naomi says. She adorns herself like a bride on her wedding night, surprises Boaz at the threshing floor in the middle of the night. And in verse 9, Boaz says, "Who are you?" And she answers, "I am Ruth, your servant. Spread your wings over your servant, for you are a redeemer." Goel, you're a Goel. And he said, "May you be blessed by the Lord, my daughter. You have made this last kindness greater than the first, in that you have not gone after young men, whether rich or poor. And now, my daughter, do not fear. I will do for you all that you ask, for all my fellow townsmen know that you are a worthy woman. And now it is true that I am a redeemer, and yet there is a redeemer nearer than I. Remain tonight, and in the morning, if he will redeem you, good, let him do it. But if he's not willing to redeem you, then as the Lord lives, I will redeem you. Now lie down until morning." As soon as Boaz notices Ruth is there, Ruth says, "Marry me. Spread your wings over me. Redeem me. Redeem Naomi. You're a Goel." And Boaz knows exactly what she's asking for. She's asking not just for marriage, but to father an heir in the line.

0: son of Elimelech to serve as the goel who will redeem Naomi's future. And Boaz says, do not fear, I'll do everything you ask, for you are a chayil isha, worthy woman of valor. He's a chayil gabor, she's a chayil isha. It's a match made on the threshing floor, right? And yet, he says, there is a redeemer nearer than I. Another relative with the first right of refusal. Can you imagine? Ruth has no idea who this guy is. Can you imagine how much her heart must have sank? I mean, here she is. She put herself out there. She asked for her dearest wish for her and Naomi. And just when all the dreams are about to come true, there's some other guy in the way who's got like next of kin priority. What is she, a piece of property? So in the morning, Ruth has to head home, bewildered, her whole future up in the air. Verse 16, and when she came to her mother-in-law, she said, how did you fare, my daughter? Mother-in-law wants a report. And she told her all that the man had done for her. And in verse 18, Naomi says, wait, my daughter, until you learn how the matter turns out. For the man won't rest, but will settle the matter today. But here's the point. Both Ruth and Naomi are forced to wait, aren't they? This is out of their control. They have to wait on the outcome. They have to wait on Boaz. They have to wait on the Lord. And Naomi, who's been playing matchmaker and trying to take control of the situation, put matters in her own hands, trying to manipulate the outcomes, all of a sudden Naomi can't power her way to the happy ending she wants. She has to learn to be still and know that I am God. She has to be still and discover that God will fight for her. She has to be still and realize that the Lord is on her side. In this moment, Naomi has to learn to wait. Wait on God. To be open-handed. To surrender. To yield. To rest. To trust. And Naomi is learning that when everything is beyond her control, everything actually safely rests in God's loving hands. That he is faithful and true, that his steadfast love never fails, and that he intends more good for her than she could ever ask or imagine. Naomi is learning to trust an unknown future to an all-knowing God, to let go of outcomes and hold fast to him. Chapter 4, verse 1. Now Boaz had gone up to the gates and sat down. And there, behold, the Redeemer of whom Boaz had spoke came by. Wink, wink, right? God's got this. So Boaz said, turn aside, friend, sit down here. And he turned aside and sat down. And he took 10 men of the elders of the city and said, sit down here. So they sat down. And then he said to the Redeemer, Naomi, who has come back from the country of Moab, is selling the parcel of land that belonged to our relative Elimelech. So I thought I would tell you of it and say, buy it in the presence of those sitting here and in the presence of the elders of my people. And if you will redeem it, redeem it. But if you will not, tell me that I may know, for there's no one besides you to redeem it, and then I come after you. And he said, I will redeem it. Now this is very clever on Boaz's part. He's fallen in love with Ruth, and he doesn't want to let her go, and so he's playing his cards strategically. He presents this as a land transaction only. He holds back the little bit about Ruth being married and raising up an heir and in Elimelech's line. He holds that out. The difference this makes, whether Ruth is part of the equation or not, is huge. It turns what looks like at first a lucrative land acquisition into what is a deeply selfless and costly act. Because if Ruth is in the picture and has a male heir, then all this land never becomes a part of these guys' estate. It is part of Elimelech's family inheritance forever, which is why this guy makes a quick about turn so rapidly. In verse 4, he says, I will redeem it. And then in verse 5, Boaz says, the day you buy the field from the hand of Naomi, you also acquire Ruth, the Moabite, the widow of the dead, in order to perpetuate the name of the dead in his inheritance. And the Redeemer said, verse 6, I cannot redeem it for myself, lest I impair my own inheritance. Take my right of redemption yourself, for I cannot redeem it. So instead of a land acquisition, this becomes a costly act of service for Naomi and her family. And this guy finds the price of redemption far too high, but not Boaz. Verse 9, then Boaz said to the elders and the people, you are witnesses this day that I have bought from the hand of Naomi all that belonged to Elimelech and all that belonged to Chilion and Mahlon. So also Ruth the Moabite, the widow of Mahlon, I have brought to be my wife to perpetuate the name of the dead in his inheritance, that the name of the dead may not be cut off from among his brothers and from the gate of his native place. You are witnesses this day. And in this statement, Boaz pledges himself to be the Goel, the redeemer of Naomi's family line. And so verse 13, Boaz took Ruth and she became his wife, and he went into her, and the Lord gave her conception, and she bore a son. And there he is, the male heir raised up in Elimelech's and Mahlon's stead to carry on the name of the family in Israel. Now, verse 14, then the women said to Naomi, blessed be the Lord who has not left you this day without a redeemer. Okay, just pause for a moment. Blessed be the Lord who's not left you without a redeemer. Who's the redeemer? All the way along, who's been the redeemer? Boaz, right? Not anymore. It shifts. Who's the Goel? May his name be renowned in Israel. He shall be to you a restorer of life and a nourisher of your old age. For your daughter-in-law who loves you, who is more to you than seven sons, has given birth to him. The Goel is the little boy, the son, the heir, the redeemer of the line of Elimelech. Then verse 16, Naomi took the child and laid him on her lap and became his nurse. And the women of the neighborhood gave him a name, saying, a son has been born to Naomi. This is Naomi's story. They named him Obed. He was the father of Jesse, the father of David. And so at the end of the book, all we have here, this is a beautiful picture, isn't it? So here you have Naomi. Just imagine her, all sort of weathered and wrinkled, sort of beaten down by the griefs of life, all of her sorrows etched into her face with years of grief. And she's holding this brand new baby boy with soft, tender skin, who's sleeping in her lap, and Naomi smiles. The sweet, broad smile as her heart beats with love and hope and warmth. In chapter 1, she said, don't call me Naomi. Don't call me pleasant. Call me Mara, bitter. I've come back empty-handed. But she's empty-handed no more. In her arms lies her redeemer, her Goel, the restorer of her life. And Naomi is home. She's back. A son has been born to Naomi. And friends, this grace Naomi was powerless to grasp for. You see that? This gift was beyond her control. This glory came as she waited upon the Lord. And Naomi receives satisfaction as she learns to trust the loving kindness of her God. Naomi receives satisfaction as she learns to trust the loving kindness of her God. In God's time, in God's way, he brought redemption to Naomi as she learned to trust him as her father in childlike faith. And not only did God redeem Naomi's story, bringing surprising joy and fulfillment to her life, God redeemed Israel. He brought out of Obed's line King David, Remember, this is the time of the judges. There is no king in Israel. Well, now there's a king in Israel because of the redeeming work of God. And not only that, from David's line, from Obed's line, David's line, all the way down, 1,100 years later, God would redeem the world in bringing his own incarnate son, Jesus Christ, into the world 1,100 years later. The Redeemer who would lay down his own life at great cost to himself to raise up an inheritance that would never be lost, that we had forfeited. He would make us alive again so that our name might never be forgotten among the people of God. Friends, by his grace, God was working in all of these things to bring a happy ending, not just to Ruth and Boaz and Naomi, but also to Israel and the entire world. And it happened as Naomi learned to let go of her orphan-hearted control impulses and trust in the grace of her heavenly Father, who was always for her and never against her. Because, friends, real satisfaction comes by the grace of our Father. Amen? Real satisfaction comes by the grace of our Father. Friends, the happiness our soul longs for can never be ours through power and control. It just slips through our fingers whenever we hold on tight. But friends, our Father loves to give good gifts to his children. As Jesus says, "Fear not, little flock, for it is your Father's good pleasure to give you the kingdom. Ask, and it shall be given. Seek, and you shall find. Knock, and the door shall be opened to you. For he who did not spare his own son, but graciously gave him up for us all, how will he not also, along with Jesus, graciously give us all things?" Friends, real satisfaction comes from the grace of our Father. There is glory for God's children on the horizon. God is faithful and will keep his promises always. Even through the cross, there is resurrection. This is the Redeemer, our Goel, our great God, and we can trust him. Amen? So be still and know that I am God. Would you pray with me? Father, we all want to be happy. And this broken world rips the heart out of us. Help us to trust that you are redeeming even all the hard things. That there is not a tear, not a sorrow, not a cross that you cannot redeem. That will not in the end be shrouded in glory and goodness and redemption, because you are sovereign over our stories, over our lives. And so, Father, help us to let go of all that we hold on to, of our orphan-hearted, rigid control, and trust you in childlike faith, because you are a good Father. You are our Redeemer, our Goel, and our soon and coming King. You will wipe away every tear from our eyes. There will be no more death or mourning or crying or pain, for all things will be made new, and the dwelling of God will one day be once again with your people. We look forward to that day. We long for it. In Jesus' name, amen. For our benediction today, I just want to read these beautiful words from Psalm 107, verses 4 to 9. This is not just Naomi's story, it's our story as well, these verses. "Some wandered in desert wastes, finding no way to a city to dwell in. Hungry and thirsty, their soul fainted within them. Then they cried to the Lord in their trouble, and he delivered them from their distress. He led them by a straight way until they reached a city to dwell in. Let them thank the Lord for his steadfast love, for his wondrous works to the children of men, for he satisfies the longing soul and the hungry soul he fills with good things. Friends, we have so much more reason to rejoice because God has sent us even his Son, Jesus Christ, who died in our place and for our sake so that we could come home to God and be his children forever, which means that we are loved more than we know. And so now, friends, let's go and be the church. Have a great Sunday.
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hour. And tonight, cloudy with scattered showers, lows in the upper 30s. Northeast winds to 15 miles an hour. For the Bering Strait coast, including Brevik Mission and King Island, mostly cloudy today. Isolated showers, highs in the lower 40s, north winds to 25 miles an hour. And tonight, mostly cloudy, lows in the upper 30s, north winds to 20 miles an hour. For the Yukon Delta coast, including Amonguk and Hooper Bay, cloudy today with scattered showers, highs in the lower 50s, southwest winds to 10 miles an hour. And tonight, mostly cloudy with scattered showers, lows in the mid-40s with light winds. For the lower Yukon River, including St. Mary's and Marshall, cloudy skies today with scattered showers, highs in the upper 50s, southwest winds to 10 miles an hour. And tonight, mostly cloudy, scattered showers this evening, then isolated showers after midnight, lows in the lower 40s, south winds to 10 miles an hour. For the Kuskokwim Delta, including Nightmute and McCoyuk, mostly cloudy today with isolated rain showers, areas of fog, highs in the 50s, southwest winds to 15 miles an hour. And tonight, patchy fog this evening, mostly cloudy with scattered rain showers, lows in the mid-40s, south winds to 15 miles an hour. And for the southern Seward Peninsula coast, including Nome and Banner Creek, mostly cloudy today with scattered showers, highs in the upper 50s, southwest winds to 15 miles an hour. I'm Patty Burchill. That's the weather forecast from KICY, AM 850.

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Here are today's Ptarmigan Telegraph messages from KICY AM 850. To Derek Henry in the Nome area from Kim Henry, please call Junior's phone 907-434-6356. Once again, to Derek Henry in the Nome area from Kim Henry, please call Junior's phone 907-434-6356. And to the community of Nome from the family of Wally and Joseph Kakik, funeral services for Wally and Joseph Kakik will be held at the Lutheran Church Saturday, July 18th at 10 a.m. All family and friends are welcome to join us in a celebration of life service. 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

0: Here's Western Alaska's weather outlook from KICY AM 850. For eastern Norton Sound and the Nulato Hills, including St. Michael and Shaktuluk, cloudy skies today with numerous showers, highs in the mid-60s, southwest winds to 25 miles an hour. And tonight, numerous showers this evening, then scattered showers after midnight. Lows in the mid-40s, southwest winds to 20 miles an hour. For St. Lawrence Island, including Gamble and Savunga, cloudy skies today with scattered showers, highs in the lower 40s, northeast winds to 15 miles an hour. And tonight, cloudy with scattered showers, lows in the upper 30s, northeast winds to 15 miles an hour. For the Bering Strait coast, including Brevik Mission and King Island, mostly cloudy today, isolated showers, highs in the lower 40s, north winds to 25 miles an hour. And tonight, mostly cloudy, lows in the upper 30s, north winds to 20 miles an hour. For the Yukon Delta coast, including Amonguk and Hooper Bay, cloudy today with scattered showers, highs in the lower 50s, southwest winds to 10 miles an hour. And tonight, mostly cloudy with scattered showers, lows in the mid-40s with light winds. For the lower Yukon River, including St. Mary's and Marshall, cloudy skies today with scattered showers, highs in the upper 50s, southwest winds to 10 miles an hour. And tonight, mostly cloudy, scattered showers this evening, then isolated showers after midnight, lows in the lower 40s, south winds to 10 miles an hour. For the Kuskokwim Delta, including Nightmute and McCoyuk, mostly cloudy today with isolated rain showers, areas of fog, highs in the 50s, southwest winds to 15 miles an hour. And tonight, patchy fog this evening, mostly cloudy with scattered rain showers, lows in the mid-40s, south winds to 15 miles an hour. And for the Southern Seward Peninsula coast, including Nome and Banner Creek, mostly cloudy today with scattered showers, highs in the upper 50s, southwest winds to 15 miles an hour. I'm Patty Burchill. That's the weather forecast from KICY, AM 850.
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0: schedule recorded on Monday, June 15th. The Chinook and Summer Chum salmon runs are both forecasted to be well below average and insufficient to provide enough surplus for harvest. Fishermen can expect closures to subsistence salmon fishing to be based on historic Chinook salmon run timing and follow the salmon as they migrate upriver. In District 3, including the communities of Russian Mission and Holy Cross, Chinook and Chum salmon fishing is closed. Gill nets with 4-inch or smaller mesh may be used to target non-salmon, but are restricted to 60 feet or less in length and must be operated as a set net near shore. Effective 8 p.m. Sunday, June 21st, until 8 p.m. Wednesday, July 8th, all gill nets must be removed from the water. In the Anoka River, including the community of Shagaluk, Chinook and Chum salmon fishing is closed. Gill nets of 4-inch or smaller mesh may be used to target non-salmon, but are restricted to 60 feet or less in length and must be operated as a set net near shore. Effective 8 p.m. Tuesday, June 23rd, until 8 p.m. Wednesday, July 10th, all gill nets must be removed from the water. Fishing for non-salmon is still allowed during these closures, but is limited to selective gear types, including hook and line with a rod or pole, dip net, beach seine, hand line, long line, and fike net. Pink and sockeye salmon may be retained, but Chinook and Chum salmon must be released alive. The Amonic office is open from Monday to Friday from 8 a.m. to 5 p.m. Please call 907-949-1320 if you have any questions about this announcement. The subsistence fishing schedule is also available 24 hours per day by calling 1-866-479-7387. Please note that the federal special action in place aligns with this announcement. You may contact Holly Carroll at 907-351-3029 for further information.
1: This is the Alaska Department of Fish and Game and Nome with an informational update for Norton Sound salmon, subsistence schedules, and crab fisheries. Subsistence fishermen are reminded that a subsistence fishing permit is required to retain salmon caught while subsistence fishing in the Port Clarence District and the Cape Woolley, Nome, Gullivan, and Elam subdistricts. The Cape Woolley area has been included in the Nome subdistrict subsistence permit this year and is not a standalone permit as in previous years. In the Nome subdistrict, the subsistence fishing schedule will go into effect June 15th. Marine waters east of Cape Nome will be open 7 days per week. Marine waters west of Cape Nome and the fresh waters of the Nome subdistrict will close to gillnet fishing at 6 p.m. on Monday, June 15th. Gillnet subsistence fishing will reopen at 6 p.m. on Wednesday, June 17th, and will be on a weekly schedule of 6 p.m. Wednesdays until 6 p.m. on Mondays. Also effective June 15th, beach seines, dip nets, and cast nets may be used for salmon and are open in all subsistence net fishing areas of the Norton Sound District whenever the subsistence gill net fishing is open. Unless closed by emergency order, beach seining will remain open during the gill net fishing periods through August 15th. Beginning June 15th in the Shaktulik and Unicle areas, subdistricts 5 and 6, marine and fresh waters will close to conserve king salmon in an effort to achieve escapement goals. The Unicle River drainage downstream from the North River and all the North River drainage will close to all subsistence fishing, except for dip nets and cast nets. Any king salmon caught in a cast net or dip net must be immediately returned to the water unharmed. Set gill nets with a mesh size of 4 inches or less may continue to be fished in the Unicle River drainage upstream of the North River confluence to target non-salmon species. Beach seining for salmon in all of subdistricts 5 and 6 waters is closed. The Pilgrim River will be open to net fishing with an annual household limit of 3 kings and 25 sockeye salmon. Additionally, Port Clarence waters will be open for 24 hours per day, 7 days per week, with standard gear requirements. If escapement projections indicate the Pilgrim River escapement goal range of 6,800 to 36,000 sockeye salmon will be attained, the department may liberalize the household limit for sockeye salmon in future announcements. The summer season commercial crab open access and CDQ fisheries will open at noon on June 15th. Herring fishing for bait is currently open in southern Norton Sound. Fishermen are reminded that they must ensure they have a market prior to engaging in commercial fishing activities. For any questions regarding the upcoming fishing season, please call Fish and Game in Nome at 907-443-5167 or 1-800-560-2271. This has been an informational update from the Alaska Department of Fish and Game in Nome. Hey, stay safe out there and good luck.
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3: The next Nome tide will be a high tide at 2:21 p.m., followed by a low tide at 10:50 p.m. The marine forecast for Western Alaska coastal waters out to 15 nautical miles posted at 3:46 a.m. Saturday, June 27th, outlook to Sunday. Zone 2802, Doll Point to Kwikpak. Today, west winds 10 knots, seas 2 feet. Tonight, southwest winds 10 knots, seas 2 feet. Sunday, south winds 10 knots, seas 2 feet. Zone 2803, Kwikpak to Cape Stevens. Today, west winds 15 knots, seas 3 feet, rain showers. Tonight, west winds 15 knots, seas 3 feet. Sunday, southwest winds 10 knots, seas 2 feet. Zone 2804, Cape Stevens to Moses Point. There's a small craft advisory in effect from this afternoon through late tonight. Today, west winds 25 knots, seas building to 5 feet. Tonight and Sunday, southwest winds 25 knots, seas 5 feet. Zone 2805, Moses Point to Sledge Island. There's a small craft advisory in effect from this afternoon through late tonight. Today, west winds 10 knots, increasing to 25 knots, seas building to 4 feet. Tonight, west winds 25 knots, seas 4 feet. Sunday, southwest winds 20 knots, seas 4 feet. Zone 2806, Sledge Island to Wales. There's a small craft advisory in effect through this evening. Today and tonight, north winds 25 knots, seas 4 feet. Sunday, north winds 15 knots, seas 4 feet. Zone 2816, the south side of St. Lawrence Island. Today and tonight, southwest winds 10 knots, seas 3 feet. Sunday, northeast winds 10 knots, seas 3 feet. Zone 2817, the north side of St. Lawrence Island. Today, northeast winds 20 knots, seas 5 feet. Tonight, northeast winds 15 knots, seas 5 feet. Sunday, northeast winds 10 knots, seas 4 feet.

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here's Western Alaska's weather outlook from KICY AM 850. For eastern Norton Sound and the Nulato Hills, including St. Michael and Shaktuluk, cloudy skies today with numerous showers, highs in the mid-60s, southwest winds to 25 miles an hour. And tonight, numerous showers this evening, then scattered showers after midnight. Lows in the mid-40s, southwest winds to 20 miles an hour. For St. Lawrence Island, including Gamble and Savunga, cloudy skies today with scattered showers, highs in the lower 40s, northeast winds to 15 miles an hour. And tonight, cloudy with scattered showers, lows in the upper 30s, northeast winds to 15 miles an hour. For the Bering Strait coast, including Brevik Mission and King Island, mostly cloudy today, isolated showers, highs in the lower 40s, north winds to 25 miles an hour. And tonight, mostly cloudy, lows in the upper 30s, north winds to 20 miles an hour. For the Yukon Delta coast, including Amonguk and Hooper Bay, cloudy today with scattered showers, highs in the lower 50s, southwest winds to 10 miles an hour. And tonight, mostly cloudy with scattered showers, lows in the mid-40s with light winds. For the lower Yukon River, including St. Mary's and Marshall, cloudy skies today with scattered showers, highs in the upper 50s, southwest winds to 10 miles an hour. And tonight, mostly cloudy, scattered showers this evening, then isolated showers after midnight, lows in the lower 40s, south winds to 10 miles an hour. For the Kuskokwim Delta, including Nightmute and McCoyuk, mostly cloudy today with isolated rain showers, areas of fog, highs in the 50s, southwest winds to 15 miles an hour. And tonight, patchy fog this evening, mostly cloudy with scattered rain showers, lows in the mid-40s, south winds to 15 miles an hour. And for the southern Seward Peninsula coast, including Nome and Banner Creek, mostly cloudy today with scattered showers, highs in the upper 50s, southwest winds to 15 miles an hour. I'm Patty Burchill. That's the weather forecast from KICY AM 850.

0: I decided to reach out to the Quit Line because I was tired of tobacco, tired of being stuck with that addiction. 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I would recommend calling the Quit Line. I think it was a really useful tool and ultimately is what helped me quit smoking.
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1: Welcome to another edition of Singspiration. I'm Bertha Silinalik-Kowilik. Thanks for joining us this evening as we bring you music recorded by your friends, neighbors, and relatives right here in Western Alaska.

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Here's Western Alaska's weather outlook from KICY AM 850. For eastern Norton Sound and the Nulato Hills, including St. Michael and Shaktuluk, cloudy skies today with numerous showers, highs in the mid-60s, southwest winds to 25 miles an hour. And tonight, numerous showers this evening, then scattered showers after midnight. Lows in the mid-40s, southwest winds to 20 miles an hour. For St. Lawrence Island, including Gamble and Savunga, cloudy skies today with scattered showers, highs in the lower 40s, northeast winds to 15 miles an hour. And tonight, cloudy with scattered showers, lows in the upper 30s, northeast winds to 15 miles an hour. For the Bering Strait coast, including Brevik Mission and King Island, mostly cloudy today, isolated showers, highs in the lower 40s, north winds to 25 miles an hour. And tonight, mostly cloudy, lows in the upper 30s, north winds to 20 miles an hour. For the Yukon Delta coast, including Amonok and Hooper Bay, cloudy today with scattered showers, highs in the lower 50s, southwest winds to 10 miles an hour. And tonight, mostly cloudy with scattered showers, lows in the mid-40s with light winds. For the lower Yukon River, including St. Mary's and Marshall, cloudy skies today with scattered showers, highs in the upper 50s, southwest winds to 10 miles an hour. And tonight, mostly cloudy, scattered showers this evening, then isolated showers after midnight, lows in the lower 40s, south winds to 10 miles an hour. For the Kuskokwim Delta, including Nightmute and McCoyuk, mostly cloudy today with isolated rain showers, areas of fog, highs in the 50s, southwest winds to 15 miles an hour. And tonight, patchy fog this evening, mostly cloudy with scattered rain showers, lows in the mid-40s, south winds to 15 miles an hour. And for the southern Seward Peninsula coast, including Nome and Banner Creek, mostly cloudy today with scattered showers, highs in the upper 50s, southwest winds to 15 miles an hour. I'm Patty Burchill. That's the weather forecast from KICY AM 850.

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3: My name is Aaron Sakus and I live in Elam. A place out in the country I love is Moses Point. Moses Point is my favorite place to go. We catch fish, swim, have picnics, boating, etc. On 4th of July, everybody goes up to Moses Point and have all these races. I feel more connected to everybody when we have a community picnic and 4th of July celebration. My name is Aaron Sakus and I live in Elam. A place out in the country I love is Moses Point.
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0: This is Michael George. I'm from Kotlik, Alaska. 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
1: We invite you to return to the Cabin Prayer Meeting of the Air. Many of these archived recordings are over 40 years old. Yet the message of salvation through a relationship with Jesus Christ remains unchanged. So welcome as we return to Cabin Prayer Meeting of the Air.

Come on into the cabin, friend. It's time for cabin prayer meeting. Yes, come on in. We welcome everyone to join us. However, because this broadcast is directed to the natives of the far north, much of it will be in the native tongue. There is room for everyone in this cabin because this is Cabin Prayer Meeting of the Air.

Bevy, a conducting cabin prayer meeting. We're glad to bring this broadcast tonight from Lorraine and Ron Norell's home here in Fairbanks. There's a good group met with us, and we're singing for our opening song, a song entitled Count Your Blessings. Beginning of this new year, we're counting our blessings, and we know that God is going to answer prayer in this new year of 78. Why don't you join us while we count our blessings tonight in singing this wonderful song all together on verse 1 and verse 4.

0: Praise the Lord, I'm sure tonight if you'll do that, you'll be surprised what the Lord has done. It's prayer time in the cabin. And as Solomon E. Look leads us in prayer tonight, we want you to know that we're praying for you. A number of your names have been called tonight, and we're praying that God will save the unsaved, He'll heal the sick, and raise the fallen. God bless you, Solomon, as you lead us tonight.
1: We honor Jesus, Father. We thank you, Lord Jesus, for this time, Lord.
0: Praise the Lord.
1: We thank you for this evening that you have given us again, Lord.
0: Amen.
1: Request or to one era unilvit nalunvichitin, Lord. 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All over the villages, Tema, can you go to some of the chitin, Lord? We pray that you be with these people and help Lord, them, Lord Jesus. But Lord, we pray that you be with these peoples all over villages that sick, Lord. You can heal with thy glory, Lord. We pray that you be with them and help them and comfort them, Lord Jesus. North Pole Sulitam Nagayu Temaptori Livit Nalun Richin Temakwara Yun Kayunaktoda Rayun Agayun Naktod Livit Nalun Richin Lord Jesus Livit Kayuksimas Yitin Kuyana Jesus we thank you Lord for what you have done for each one of us Kuyana. Praise God. Amen.
0: Amen, amen. Thank you, Solomon. And now we'll sing the song entitled Father Alone. Oh, there's many of us tonight that have burdens and we don't understand sometimes why things happen the way they do, but I'm glad tonight that someday we're going to understand. Until then, we'll keep trusting that our God will work everything out for our good and for His glory. Join us if you know the songs we sing, the first and the last verses of Father Alone.

0: Praise the Lord, Paul the Apostle told the church of Corinth, we now see through a glass darkly, but then face to face. Thank God one day we're going to see him face to face, and all of these things we haven't understood will not be worth mentioning, or he will explain them to us. Praise the Lord. Etta, it's so good to have you in the cabin tonight. Join us on the broadcast, would you?
1: Praise the Lord. I'm so glad that I could be here.
0: Amen.
1: You know, it's so wonderful to be in the fellowship of the Lord, to be among Christians.
0: Amen.
1: I'd like to read 1 Thessalonians 3:12 and 13 from my text. And the Lord make you to increase and abound in love one toward another, and toward all men, even as we do toward you. To the end he may establish your hearts unblameable in holiness before God, even our Father, at the coming of our Lord Jesus Christ with all his saints. 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itchunga. Ilo adaban munika yudisa. Praise the Lord.
0: Praise the Lord, Etta. I want to make it to heaven too. Thank God we can. Evelyn Parks, God bless you tonight as you share with us on the broadcast.
2: Praise the Lord. I'm so thankful that the Lord reached down and picked me out of sin. I'd like to share from Romans 5, verse 3 to 5. We can rejoice, too, when we run into problems and trials, for we know that they are good for us. They help us learn to be patient, and patient develops strength of character in us and helps us trust God more each time we use it, until finally our hope and faith are strong and steady. Then, when that happens, we are able to hold our heads high no matter what happens, and know that all is well, for we know how dearly God loves us. And we feel this warm love everywhere within us because God has given us the Holy Spirit to fill our hearts with his love.
0: Amen.
2: Praise God. I'm so glad we're serving a living Savior. The song Count Your Blessings has been such a blessing to everyone in Cavern Prayer Meeting tonight. And the Lord really wants us to be thankful. He wants us to count our blessings. When we are faced with trials and problems, we tend to feel sorry for ourselves and become discouraged. And the devil really has, you know, he gets a good punch in there.
0: Right.
2: But praise God, there's power in the name of Jesus.
0: Yes,
2: if
0: yes.
2: We will call upon his name, the devils will flee. We can resist temptation and resist sin by calling on the name of Jesus.
0: Amen.
2: There's power in Jesus' name.
0: Praise
2: and he's
0: God.
2: Coming soon. And we can't do anything to save our loved ones, but it's through our prayer, our faithful prayers. And we want you to know that we're praying for you out there. We love you. Jesus loves you.
0: Yes.
2: And won't you give your heart to the Lord? Thank you.
0: Amen. Thank you, Evelyn, for that testimony and those words of exhortation. Elizabeth Driggs, God bless you tonight as you share with us.
3: Praise the Lord. I thank the Lord tonight. He is my Savior. He supply all my needs.
0: Amen.
3: Every time when I need help, he always help. We got a strong God. Praise the Lord.
0: Amen.
3: And Jesus said in John 14:2, in my Father's house are many mansions. If it were not so, I would have told you, I go to prepare a place for you. And if I go to prepare a place for you, I will come again. Praise the Lord.
0: Praise the Lord.
3: Long time ago, when Jesus in this earth, he told the people, in his Father's house are many mansions. They have lots of houses up there.
0: Amen.
3: Praise the Lord. It's not cold out up there.
0: That's right.
3: He prepared a place for us. Even the sinners, he prepared a place for you too. And this five verse said, Thomas said unto him, Lord, we know not whether thou goest, and how can we know the way? Some of the people said, how can Jesus save me? I'm a sinner, I'm a drunk man. How can Jesus love me? And Jesus said himself, he loved us so much he died on the cross for us.
0: Amen. Yes.
3: Jesus said, I am the way, the truth, and the life. No man cometh to the Father but by me.
0: Amen.
3: As long as you go to Jesus and pray, God will save you.
0: Praise.
3: I thank God. God saved me from awful sin. Praise the Lord. Thank
0: Praise
3: you, Jesus.
0: Lord. Praise the Lord, Elizabeth. I'm glad God saved you, too. I never cease to be amazed at Grandma Florence Jonas's stamina. She's with us tonight in the cabin. Grandma, share with us tonight, would you?
4: Yeah. Thank you, Lord. 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
0: Amen, amen. Thank you, Grandma, for that testimony. Now we have an old-timer here tonight from Butlin, representing that village for Jesus. Sister Jessie, share with us tonight.
5: Kuyana, kuya liti ya Jesus. 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Man shall not live by bread alone, but by the every word that proceeds out of the mouth of God. 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
0: Amen. Thank you so much for that testimony. Now, Ida, God bless you as you share.
1: Praise the Lord. Pray without ceasing, the Bible tells us, because when we pray, that's the only way we get blessings. And when we fail to pray, not often in a day even, we always get careless and sad, and just like, even when I'm home, just like I'm homesick. But as soon as I read my Bible and pray, I always have peace and joy. That's why it tells us, pray without ceasing. Praise the Lord. I got a blessing here again too tonight from these people. To count our blessings, it was my favorite song too, because if we count our blessings, one time I give testimony long ago that we won't have time to think of the bad ones. Praise the Lord, it always helped me when I start thinking of something bad, I guess, or something, it always come, and when I start counting my blessings one by one, what God did that morning, or what He gave me that day, that text and song, it always be a blessing. So count your blessings too, try it. Jesus is alive. His words is alive. He's with us, and He promised He'll never leave us alone. Praise the Lord.
0: Amen. Thank you, Ida, for that testimony. Now it's so good to have Solomon in the cabin. Solomon, when you aren't here, I feel like my right-hand man's gone. Good to have you.
6: Rihanna, I'm thankful to be here. Praise the Lord. In this cabin prayer meeting. Seems like I've been gone for a long time. Rihanna, first I want to thank Florence staff at Shismuth that had been praying for me while I was yet still a sinner. Rihanna, I heard about you when you listened through the cabin prayer meeting. I'm very glad that you're listening. Amen. Down at Shismuth, I saw your nephew at the hospital, at ANS Hospital, and I prayed with all the patients down there. Rihanna, some from White Mountain and some from all over villages. Praise God. There's some Christians down there, praise the Lord, that have been praying. And the Enoch Sherman up there at Kelly River that been praying for me. I thank you, Enoch. So sake nak it kalok te lu te ma sibun mu ni la nak sinak tu ni te ma ga yun pi ri la ruk ke ri la ruk ga yun ni rak sinak tu ni ku ya na. Praise God.
0: Praise the Lord. Thank you, Solomon, for that testimony. Now it's so good tonight to have Agnes Moore. She's our pilgrim and stranger. It's good to have her to wander into cabin prayer meeting. Amen.
7: I love us now who taught now and it's the home dads and nish when you know it's a dish that nish is the leaders. Jesus, no, no, it hurts. It sounds good, Nijin. Kneel at the cross, Christ will meet you there. Come while He waits for you. You know, one day the doors is going to be closed.
0: That's right.
7: To the Spirit. He's going to not dwell with us in this world no more. Seek Him while you may find Him, because it's coming near.
0: Right.
7: And when that happens, everybody is going to really go through a hard time. You think you're having a hard time now, but it's going to be worse when that Spirit leaves us. In the name of Jesus, I lift each and every one of you up out there who may be listening to me.
0: Amen.
7: Praise God.
0: Thank you so much, Agnes. Ron, it's been such a joy to be in your home tonight. Come and share with us. God bless you.
8: Yes, I'd like to thank the Lord for all of you coming here. I thank thee for all the testimonies, and I believe the Lord is here, the Holy Spirit is here.
9: Praise the Lord.
8: And we're all striving for the same thing, that we need more love and joy, and we're getting it out of our songs and testimonies.
9: Praise the Lord.
8: I need your prayers. The Lord is coming soon, and I want to be ready when he comes.
9: Amen.
8: I thank the Lord for changing my life.
9: Praise God.
8: And the Lord can change yours too if you just sit down and think about it, that he is coming, that we are living in Noah's days, and he's going to come in a twinkle of an eye, and if you're not ready, it's forever you'll have to suffer. Thank you, Jesus.
0: Amen. Thank you, Ron. It's a real joy to watch Ron growing in the Lord these days. Irene Sheen, God bless you tonight as you share with us.
1: Oh, glory. It was impossible for me to change when I lived downtown. I think about it earlier today. How could I change? All by myself, I tried to quit drinking before. I just get worse. But only through Jesus Christ, he shed his blood for me. I just ask him, Lord, forgive me. I want to quit all this worldly desire. Take it away from me.
9: Amen.
1: He did right there. And I never think of smoke right there. Or I never have a desire to have a drink. That just go away. When you just pray about it, it just go away. Believe it. Hallelujah. And you know it says here, for with God nothing shall be impossible.
9: Amen.
1: He's the only one did it. Thank you, Jesus. He could do that for you too, anywhere. You just, even at home, just grab your radio and pray with us. Because Holy Spirit is right there, right next to you, waiting for you to say, okay, here I am. And just pray with us.
9: Amen.
1: God loves you.
0: Amen. Irene, today was a special day for you and Jim, wasn't it?
1: Yeah.
0: What was it?
1: Anniversary, ninth year anniversary.
0: 9 years. Praise the Lord. Alice, God bless you tonight as you share with us on the broadcast.
3: Praise the Lord. I'm glad to be here too tonight. I'm in his hands and in his care since I've been here the last cabin prayer meeting. I am glad he watches over us, even though we're far apart. Kuya na Jesus, kuya saga na kami marumani, kanjun ilan munagip lungali, nagliktangani itlunga uglupak, kuya tigip saga, tema kisuro bituk, ingikrok sinyakop ko tasama ilan to sana miyatin uglupak sulit to sa larok Jesus. He's listening today to ask something from you. So, because these people give their testimony, it is the last days today. It is the last days na venal lapak tok uglupak kinya lita putisukalok lugu ingisu religichut ilagi karmiknik ataki tema pisakta kakting ukto kakting what they taste, they want you to taste it too.
9: Amen.
3: Praise God. I thank you all for your prayers. Praise the Lord.
0: Thank you so much, Alice, for that testimony. Now here to sing our closing song tonight is Jimmy, my son, and Harvey Fisco, to sing a song for you. And my friend, it makes no difference how far you may have wandered from the Lord. He's waiting for you, and we are praying for you tonight as this broadcast leaves the air. May God bless you richly.

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1: 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To Derek Henry in the Nome area from Kim Henry, please call Junior's phone 907-434-6356. Once again, to Derek Henry in the Nome area from Kim Henry, please call Junior's phone 907-434-6356. And to the community of Nome from the family of Wally and Joseph Kekik, funeral services for Wally and Joseph Kekik will be held at the Lutheran Church Saturday, July 18th at 10 a.m. All family and friends are welcome to join us in a celebration of life service. 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
1: Here's Western Alaska's weather outlook from KICY AM 850. For eastern Norton Sound and the Nulato Hills, including St. Michael and Shaktulik, cloudy skies today with numerous showers, highs in the mid-60s, southwest winds to 25 miles an hour. And tonight, numerous showers this evening, then scattered showers after midnight. Lows in the mid-40s, southwest winds to 20 miles an hour. For St. Lawrence Island, including Gamble and Savunga, cloudy skies today with scattered showers, highs in the lower 40s, northeast winds to 15 miles an hour. And tonight, cloudy with scattered showers, lows in the upper 30s, northeast winds to 15 miles an hour. For the Bering Strait coast, including Brevik Mission and King Island, mostly cloudy today, isolated showers, highs in the lower 40s, north winds to 25 miles an hour. And tonight, mostly cloudy, lows in the upper 30s, north winds to 20 miles an hour. For the Yukon Delta coast, including Amonguk and Hooper Bay, cloudy today with scattered showers, highs in the lower 50s, southwest winds to 10 miles an hour. And tonight, mostly cloudy with scattered showers, lows in the mid-40s with light winds. For the lower Yukon River, including St. Mary's and Marshall, cloudy skies today with scattered showers, highs in the upper 50s, southwest winds to 10 miles an hour. And tonight, mostly cloudy, scattered showers this evening, then isolated showers after midnight. Lows in the lower 40s, south winds to 10 miles an hour. For the Kuskokwim Delta, including Nightmute and McCoyuk, mostly cloudy today with isolated rain showers, areas of fog, highs in the 50s, southwest winds to 15 miles an hour. And tonight, patchy fog this evening, mostly cloudy with scattered rain showers, lows in the mid-40s, south winds to 15 miles an hour. And for the southern Seward Peninsula coast, including Nome and Banner Creek, mostly cloudy today with scattered showers, highs in the upper 50s, southwest winds to 15 miles an hour. I'm Patty Burchill. That's the weather forecast from KICY AM 850.

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1: Welcome to Turning Point Weekend Edition. There's a common trait among Spirit-filled believers that exhibits God's work in their life. Is it evident in yours? Today, Dr. David Jeremiah examines this quality and how to cultivate it. 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
2: Throughout all my life, I've heard people discuss how you can tell whether a person is filled with the Spirit of God or not. Normally, they talk about ecstatic experiences and perhaps languages that are not known. But the Bible actually teaches something far more simple, far more universal. The Bible says that one of the greatest evidences of being filled with the Spirit is to be filled with gratitude. And today on Turning Point, the weekend edition, we're going to explore that thought. What is the greatest evidence of someone who is being filled with the Holy Spirit? How would you recognize a truly Spirit-controlled individual if you ran into him today and had an opportunity to talk to him for a while? What would tip you off? You might say, well, I know that man has a powerful witness for Jesus Christ. That proves he's Spirit-filled. Or I've heard that he speaks in tongues frequently. That must mean he's filled or she's filled with the Spirit. But what does the Word of God say? How can we really determine if a person has been filled or is controlled by the Holy Spirit? And you may find what I'm going to tell you today rather surprising. Yet as I began to chase this concept, it showed up again and again in the principal texts of the New Testament. For me, it was one of those aha moments where you sit back in your chair and you say, yeah, that makes a lot of sense, but I never considered that before. I believe the best evidence of a Spirit-filled life is gratitude and thanksgiving. I'd like you to see what the Bible says about it and how the Bible moves it out of the perimeter in our lives into the very center of our lives. The Bible speaks often about thankful spirits. You see it through all the Scripture, words like thanks, thankful, thanksgiving. They show up more than 150 times in the Bible. And more than 30 times, we are actually reminded to give thanks. But it may surprise you that the Bible often and very carefully links the spirit of gratitude and victory in the Christian life. I remember when I saw these two verses, I don't know if you've ever connected these thoughts, but in 2 Corinthians 2:14, we read these words. Now, thanks be to God who leads us in triumph. Thanksgiving and triumph. Did you see it? Gratitude and triumph in the same verse. There's something about the attitude of gratitude that seems at home in the scenario of victory. That same concept blazes across the biblical sky in 1 Corinthians 15:57. Thanks be to God who gives us the victory through our Lord Jesus Christ. There it is again. Victory and triumph in the same context with gratitude. You show me somebody who's experienced spiritual victory, who exudes a sense of triumph, and I'll promise you, as you get to know that person, you will find that man or woman is permeated with a spirit of gratitude. Gratitude, you see, is the best evidence that God is in us, that he's working in our lives. Why do I say that? Because in the world in which we live today, there are so many reasons to be ungrateful, so many reasons to complain. But if the Spirit of God is in us, he will give us a heart that notices the blessings even when we are under the burdens. Unfortunately, the doctrine of gratitude has been relegated by some to an optional and seasonal spirit. Gratitude, as I have watched it sometimes, is looked upon as that which good Christians do on occasion instead of that which marks the life of every Christian. A spirit of thanksgiving, men and women, should be true in all of us. If we know Jesus Christ and if God's Holy Spirit is in control of our lives, we should be men and women with thankful hearts. There are five key doctrinal passages in the New Testament that underscore the importance of perpetual thanksgiving. I want to share those passages with you, not to bring conviction so much as to bring encouragement, because this is how the Bible views a thankful person. The Bible puts it right in the center of who we are in Jesus Christ. First of all, we learn that a Spirit-filled Christian is controlled by the Spirit, and gratitude is the result. In the key passage on being filled with the Spirit in Ephesians chapter 5, we read these words, "And be not drunk with wine, in which is dissipation, but be filled with the Spirit, speaking to one another in psalms and hymns and spiritual songs, singing and making melody in your heart to the Lord, giving thanks always for all things to God the Father in the name of our Lord Jesus, submitting to one another in the fear of God." Now, if you're a grammarian, an English teacher, or somebody who's interested in the language, if you read that paragraph, you'll discover that a lot of the words end in ing. Those words are participles, and participles record continuing action. Participles tell us this is not just once, this is a continuing thing. Notice, speaking, singing, making melody, and giving thanks. The words that end in ing are words that describe what goes on in the life of a man or woman who is being filled with the Holy Spirit. So zero in with me for a closer look. One of the evidences that you are a spiritual Christian is that you'll find yourself singing and speaking in psalms and hymns and spiritual songs. You'll have a melody in your heart. You'll be a happy person, a joyous person. Joined together with these first three words in this verse is this word, giving thanks. The Bible tells us in Ephesians 5:20, we should be giving thanks always for all things to God the Father in the name of our Lord Jesus Christ. The third evidence of a Spirit-filled Christian is the gratitude of the heart. Thanksgiving to God for all that He has done. Literally, the text said, be being filled with the Spirit, giving thanks always for all things to God. Later in this message, we will see that Paul commands us to give thanks in all things. But here he tells us to give thanks for all things. I've heard preachers say the Bible never says we're to give thanks for all things, but only in all things. Unfortunately, the Bible says give thanks for all things. So you can't use that when you're trying to explain thanksgiving in the midst of trouble. And before we talk about giving thanks when life is hard, let's begin with something simple and undeniable. God has richly blessed us all. Psalm 103 gives us a little litany of things for to be thankful. Psalm 103, 2 through 5 says, "Bless the Lord, O my soul, and forget not all His benefits, who forgives all your iniquities, who heals your diseases, who redeems your life from destruction, who crowns you with loving kindness and tender mercies, who satisfies your mouth with good things, so that your youth is renewed like the eagles." That's a great starting place for gratitude, isn't it? We all have quite a few things we should be thankful for. If you can't think of anything to be grateful for today, go read Psalm 103. It will help you, give you some things to start with. And Paul is not saying here, when he says we should be thankful for all things, that we should be thankful for evil. That's not what it's about. He's not saying to be thankful for evil. We thank God that He is over us in the midst of it all. Now, I have to admit, there's a mystery in all of this that's hard to put into words. But when the Holy Spirit fills you, something happens that you can't quite explain, but you can absolutely experience it. And when adversity comes into your life, you begin to sense God's presence in a special way. And some of you have actually told me that. You've said, "Pastor Jeremiah, I don't know what I would have done if I hadn't known that God was with me during this time." Or, "Pastor Jeremiah, God was really close to me." How many of you know God is never more close to you at any one time than He is at any other? But you become sensitive to His presence during times of difficulty. And that is why Paul can say we give thanks for all things. Not because all things are good, but because God is good in all things. Isn't that true? William Law, writing in the 18th century, made a very good point when he said, "Would you like to know who is the greatest saint in the world? It isn't he who prays most or fasts most. It isn't he who gives most, but it is he who is always thankful to God, who receives everything as an instrument of God's goodness and has a heart always ready to praise God for it." Think of that. The greatest saint is the one who is always thankful. Ephesians 5 says that when you are controlled by the Spirit, thanksgiving will be the result. You will have a spirit of thanksgiving. Always giving thanks, it says. Here's the second verse. A Spirit-filled Christian is committed to the Word of God, and gratitude is the result. If you go over to the book of Colossians, you will see a passage of Scripture that looks very familiar to the one in Ephesians. It's almost word for word until you get to one place in it. Here's what it says. Let the word of Christ dwell in you richly in all wisdom, teaching and admonishing one another in psalms and hymns and spiritual songs, singing with grace in your hearts to the Lord. And whatever you do in word or deed, do all in the name of the Lord Jesus, giving thanks to God the Father through him. You say, that sounds just like Ephesians. Well, it's almost like Ephesians, except in Ephesians we're told, if we're filled with the Spirit of God, we'll be thankful. In Colossians we're told, if we're filled with the Word of God, we'll be thankful. Did you notice the change? In Ephesians, it's one thing. In Colossians, it's another. And what Paul is teaching us in Colossians is that when the Bible is a special part of our lives, when we read the Scripture, when we listen to scriptural things, when we fill our hearts with scriptural truth, the result of that will ultimately be that we become thankful people. It's the instrument God uses to change us and conform us into the image of our Lord. Paul is saying that when you spend time as a Spirit-filled Christian reading the Bible, you will come out of that experience grateful. Just like the passage we read in Psalm 103. You can't read that passage without being thankful for all that God has done. I once heard a pastor say you can often tell what part of the Bible a person has been reading by how they pray. He explained that when someone prays in an anxious and worried tone, they probably have not been reading God's promises. God's promises remind us that he will always take care of us like a good father. When someone sounds resentful and hard-hearted in prayer, he would say they probably skipped the Psalms, because the Psalms soften our hearts and remind us to praise the Lord. But when a person prays with a warm and thankful spirit, he would smile and say they must have been studying the gospel. The gospel shows us what Jesus has done for us. And when we see that clearly, our hearts are filled with thanksgiving. So here's the first two. A Spirit-filled Christian is controlled by the Spirit, and gratitude is the result. A Spirit-filled Christian is committed to the Bible, and gratitude is the result. Here's the third one in Colossians chapter 3. And let the peace of God rule in your hearts, to which also you were called in one body, and be thankful. When a person is characterized by peace, the result is exactly the same as a person who's controlled by the Holy Spirit and a person who's committed to the Word of God. He will be filled with thanksgiving. Peace is one aspect of the fruit of the Spirit. So if we are filled with the Spirit, peace will be part of the manifestation of His presence in our lives. And everywhere Paul talks about peace, he talks in the same context about thanksgiving. I haven't been able to find one place where that is not true. The Spirit plus the Word plus peace, all surrounded by an attitude of gratitude. I have to laugh when I think back to my early days as a pastor and some of my frustration with the Apostle Paul. I used to get frustrated with him. I would be studying my way through one of his epistles, caught up in what a clear, orderly, logical teacher he is. Then all of a sudden, he would seem to launch himself into an idea that was off the topic. And I would say to myself, Paul, I know a rabbit trail when I see one. That's a rabbit trail. That's not on the subject at all. I finally realized something about these rabbit trails. Whenever Paul did those quick turns in the text and seemed to head down a different track, it was always because he was overcome with a sense of gratitude to God for what he had done for him. He would come to a place in his teaching and his reasoning where the reality of what the Spirit of God was leading him to say would suddenly overwhelm him. He couldn't go on to the next point until he had a little praise party, giving thanks to the Lord for his wisdom and long-suffering and mercy. Logic, I discovered, isn't everything. It has to leave room for praise. Praise to God for his peace. as you enjoy the peace that wells up in your heart and floods the landscape of your life, you will be filled with gratitude. You will be filled with thanksgiving. Here's number four. A Spirit-filled Christian is constantly in prayer, and gratitude is the result. Philippians 4:6 says, "Be anxious for nothing, but in everything, by prayer and supplication, with thanksgiving, let your requests be made known to God." A lot of people read this verse like this: be anxious for nothing, but in everything by prayer and supplication and thanksgiving. But the word before thanksgiving isn't "and," it is the word "with." And you say, "Pastor, what difference does that make?" Listen to me. Don't overlook that difference. It's so important. The "with" in this verse means that whether it is prayer or supplication or any other kind of praying to God, it is always to be mixed with thanksgiving. Thanksgiving belongs to all the properties of prayer. When you are asking God for something, it's always with thanksgiving. When you are praising God for something, it is always with thanksgiving. When you are interceding for someone else, it is always with thanksgiving. The Bible teaches, and Paul teaches in Philippians, thanksgiving is the inevitable companion of every prayer you ever pray. You should never pray without thanksgiving. When you're a watchman on the wall for your church or for your family or for your nation, don't forget that with all those requests, all of them should be mixed and blended generously with thanksgiving to God for all he has done. In Philippians 4:6, Paul seems to be mentioning several kinds of prayer, but he focuses in on one kind of response, and that is the response of gratitude. It is to be present in all of our prayers, no matter what the content may be. Just make sure when you say, "Dear Heavenly Father," the next words are "thank you." That's how God teaches us to pray. So there are four of the five. But this last one is so powerful that if all I had time to preach was one of them, this is the one I would preach, because this is overwhelming. And I'm telling you, friends, it's a verse of Scripture you can't deny. And some of you are going to wish you hadn't heard this verse after you hear it, because it is so clear and so absolute. People ask me over the years, "How do you know the will of God for your life?" And it's a legitimate question, and we should always be pursuing a knowledge of God's will. But there are some things we already know that are the will of God. How many of you know that if you read the Bible carefully, you will find passages of Scripture where the Bible just says, "Do this." No options, no opportunities to do anything else. This is God's will for your life. Don't forget it. Don't stop doing it. If you're not doing it, start doing it, right? 1 Thessalonians 5:18. "In everything, give thanks, for this is the will of God in Christ Jesus for you." What part of that don't we get? One of the undeniable parts of God's will for every single Christian is in this verse. Giving thanks is the will of God in Christ Jesus for you and for me. Could anything be any clearer than that? And the contrary aspect of God's will is just as clear. This is a little bit touchy, and if this bothers you, good. If you're not grateful, you are out of the will of God. That means complaining, grumbling, pessimism, despair. These are all out of the will of God. If it is the will of God to give thanks, then we're out of the will of God if we don't do it. Let me show you how powerfully this is taught in God's Word. Do you remember in Romans chapter 1 at the beginning of the book, there's a pretty awesome passage about the disintegration of the world. What's going on? And Paul writes about this. Here in Scripture, he sets the scene. He adds these words: "Because although they knew God, they did not glorify him as God, nor were thankful, but became futile in their thoughts, and their foolish hearts were darkened. Professing to be wise, they became fools." Paul told the Romans, let me tell you what happens to a culture that rejects God. They head down, down, down, and one of the evidences of their decadence is the rebellion against God and their lack of gratitude. We are living in a culture like that right now. Can I get a witness? That's at the beginning of the process of the disintegration of a culture. But let me tell you what it's going to be like at the end. Paul wrote to his young friend in the ministry, and he said, Timothy, let me tell you what it's going to be like just before Jesus comes back. Let me describe to you how decadent that society is going to be in those days before he returns, which many people think we're beginning to see even now. 2 Timothy 3 says, but know this, that in the last days, perilous times will come, for men will be lovers of themselves, lovers of money, boasters, proud, blasphemers, disobedient to parents, unthankful, unholy. Ingratitude travels in some pretty bad company, doesn't it? Ingratitude is comfortable with all the sins listed in these verses. But when you are controlled by the Spirit of God, gratitude will start to exude from your life. It may even catch you by surprise. It will certainly catch others by surprise when they notice your change in attitude. Let me tell you something that I've discovered. Being thankful is not natural. It's supernatural. You have to have God's help in that if you're going to live that way. So it is the supernatural evidence of the Spirit of God at work in your life. Let me tell you something else. Gratitude is the will of God for everyone, but it is also the will of God in everything. Once again, 1 Thessalonians 5:18, in everything, give thanks, for this is the will of God in Christ Jesus for you. Dr. Lee Salk was a child psychologist and a professor of pediatrics at New York's Cornell University. He often referred to his mother's experiences growing up in Russia. She said, as a girl, she was driven from her home by the Cossacks. They burned the village to the ground, and she fled for her life, hiding in hay wagons and huddling in ditches. Eventually, she crowded into a ship's hold and crossed the sea to America. Dr. Salk wrote, even after my mother married and her sons were born, it was still a struggle to keep food on the table. But my mother urged us to think about what we had, not what we didn't have. She taught us that in hardship, you develop a capacity to appreciate the beauty that exists in the simplest elements of life. Paul was the same way. He was the kind of man who practiced what he preached. In everything, he was grateful. We know that because he reveals himself in the letters that he wrote. He abounds with the evidence of a grateful heart. In fact, I'm convinced that one of the keys to the greatness of Paul was the fact that he cultivated and evidenced a grateful heart. While the expressions of gratitude are found in all of his epistles, the mention of thanksgiving itself is more profound in the four letters that Paul wrote while he was in prison. The prison epistles, we call them. They are Ephesians, Philippians, Colossians, and Philemon. Gratitude is mentioned 20 times in these little letters. We would expect the expression of gratitude from the palace, but not from the prison. The fact is, Paul was far more acquainted with prisons than he was with palaces. When he finally did get to the palace, he was there under the arrest of the Roman government. Yet here he is giving thanks. Sometimes people say to me, Dr. Jeremiah, I know I should be thankful, but you don't know what's going on in my life right now. This has been a killer of a year, and I'm just not in a grateful mood. I want to remind you that the man who wrote these letters permeated with thanksgiving, and he had a killer of a life. He was stoned at Lystra, driven out of Thessalonica, rejected by the Athenians, jailed by the Philippians, apprehended by the Caesareans, taken to Rome as a prisoner, shipwrecked on the way, released from prison, sent back to prison, placed in a dungeon in Rome, and finally martyred for his faith. That's what you call a killer of a life. But he was thankful. He was a thankful man. How can you have a spirit like that? How do you explain it? The only way you can explain it is the indwelling Holy Spirit who helps you to live in a way that's beyond your ability. That's the only explanation I have. The Holy Spirit comes to create within you that which is inexplainable in any other terms. As we close these thoughts about thanksgiving, I want to remind you that gratitude is not just a feeling. Gratitude's a choice. You don't have to wait for life to be perfect to start being thankful. You can start today. This week, I read about a woman named Barbara Ann Kipfer who, as a very shy teenager, decided to make a list of all her favorite things. Before long, adding to the list became second nature, so she would write about it in the bus. She would write about it while she was eating breakfast. Even in the middle of the night, she would get up and add one more item. 20 years and dozens of spiral notes later, her list became a major book title, 14,000 Things to Be Happy About. Dale Carnegie used to recommend to people who came to his seminars that they take out a pencil and paper and take a few moments and make a list of every good thing in their life. He said, then in your mind, imagine that each one of those things has been taken away. And then imagine what life would be like without them. When they had fully realized the emptiness, they were to gradually give those things back to themselves one at a time, counting their blessings and being thankful. What an exercise. Make a list of everything that is good in your life and then one by one take them away, then give them back to yourself with a spirit of thanksgiving. The psalmist wrote these words, "It is good to give thanks to the Lord and to sing praises to his name, O Most High, to declare your loving kindness in the morning and your faithfulness every night." The Bible says in the Old Testament that our days are morning and evening, and the morning and the evening were the first day. And let me tell you what I know and what you all know. Those are the times when you need gratitude in your life the most. Before you go to sleep at night, and the first thing when you wake up in the morning. And you can cultivate the habit of always going to sleep with a grateful heart and waking up with a Bible verse or a thought and being thankful from the beginning of the day. It will change everything about you, and you won't have to tell anybody about it because they'll say, "What is wrong with that guy? What is the matter with him?" So I ask you today, will you make that choice? The Bible tells us very clearly that that is God's will for us. That's what he wants. He wants us to be grateful people. I shudder at the times when people have done things for me and I haven't said thank you. In fact, there's no way I could ever say thank you to everybody who sent me cards and messages and said kind things to me. But for all of you who have done that, thank you for doing it. It meant so much to me. And for those who have had a personal relationship with me, I've said thank you over and over again. How grateful I am to be God's person, even in the midst of all of this, because it has helped me realize what an incredible people I have the privilege of serving. Let's be thankful. Let's don't turn to be mean-spirited and ugly. Let's look for ways to reach out to those who have touched us and touch them back with a thank you. And then most of all, let's give thanks to God who's given us so much.
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0: Here's Western Alaska's weather outlook from KICY AM 850. For eastern Norton Sound and the Nulato Hills, including St. Michael and Shaktuluk, cloudy skies today with numerous showers, highs in the mid-60s, southwest winds to 25 miles an hour. And tonight, numerous showers this evening, then scattered showers after midnight. Lows in the mid-40s, southwest winds to 20 miles an hour. For St. Lawrence Island, including Gamble and Savunga, cloudy skies today with scattered showers, highs in the lower 40s, northeast winds to 15 miles an hour. And tonight, cloudy with scattered showers, lows in the upper 30s, northeast winds to 15 miles an hour. For the Bering Strait coast, including Brevik Mission and King Island, mostly cloudy today, isolated showers, highs in the lower 40s, north winds to 25 miles an hour. And tonight, mostly cloudy, lows in the upper 30s, north winds to 20 miles an hour. For the Yukon Delta coast, including Amonguk and Hooper Bay, cloudy today with scattered showers, highs in the lower 50s, southwest winds to 10 miles an hour. And tonight, mostly cloudy with scattered showers, lows in the mid-40s with light winds. For the lower Yukon River, including St. Mary's and Marshall, cloudy skies today with scattered showers, highs in the upper 50s, southwest winds to 10 miles an hour. And tonight, mostly cloudy, scattered showers this evening, then isolated showers after midnight, lows in the lower 40s, south winds to 10 miles an hour. For the Kuskokwim Delta, including Nightmute and McCoyuk, mostly cloudy today with isolated rain showers, areas of fog, highs in the 50s, southwest winds to 15 miles an hour. And tonight, patchy fog this evening, mostly cloudy with scattered rain showers, lows in the mid-40s, south winds to 15 miles an hour. And for the southern Seward Peninsula coast, including Nome and Banner Creek, mostly cloudy today with scattered showers, highs in the upper 50s, southwest winds to 15 miles an hour. I'm Patty Burchill. That's the weather forecast from KICY, AM 850.
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2: This is the Alaska Department of Fish and Game with the Yukon River subsistence fishing schedule recorded on Monday, June 15th. The Chinook and Summer Chum salmon runs are both forecasted to be well below average and insufficient to provide enough surplus for harvest. Fishermen can expect closures to subsistence salmon fishing to be based on historic Chinook salmon run timing and follow the salmon as they migrate upriver. In District 3, including the communities of Russian Mission and Holy Cross, Chinook and chum salmon fishing is closed. Gill nets with 4-inch or smaller mesh may be used to target non-salmon, but are restricted to 60 feet or less in length and must be operated as a set net near shore. Effective 8 p.m. Sunday, June 21st, until 8 p.m. Wednesday, July 8th, all gill nets must be removed from the water. In the Anoka River, including the community of Shagaluk, Chinook and chum salmon fishing is closed. Gill nets of 4-inch or smaller mesh may be used to target non-salmon, but are restricted to 60 feet or less in length and must be operated as a set net near shore. Effective 8 p.m. Tuesday, June 23rd, until 8 p.m. Wednesday, July 10th, all gill nets must be removed from the water. Fishing for non-salmon is still allowed during these closures, but is limited to selected gear types, including hook and line with a rod or pole, dip net, beach seine, hand line, long line, and fike net. Pink and sockeye salmon may be retained, but chinook and chum salmon must be released alive. The Amonguk office is open from Monday to Friday from 8 a.m. to 5 p.m. Please call 907-949-1320 if you have any questions about this announcement. The subsistence fishing schedule is also available 24 hours per day by calling 1-866-479-7387. Please note that the federal special action in place aligns with this announcement. You may contact Holly Carroll at 907-351-3029 for further information.
3: This is the Alaska Department of Fish and Game in Nome with an informational update for Norton Sound salmon, subsistence schedules, and crab fisheries. Subsistence fishermen are reminded that a subsistence fishing permit is required to retain salmon caught while subsistence fishing in the Port Clarence District and the Cape Woolley, Nome, Gullivan, and Elam subdistricts. The Cape Woolley area has been included in the Nome Subdistrict subsistence permit this year and is not a standalone permit as in previous years. And the Nome Subdistrict

0: 15th, beach seines, dip nets, and cast nets may be used for salmon and are open in all subsistence net fishing areas of the Norton Sound District whenever the subsistence gillnet fishing is open. Unless closed by emergency order, beach seining will remain open during the gillnet fishing periods through August 15th. Beginning June 15th in the Shaktulik and Unalakleet areas, subdistricts 5 and 6, marine and fresh waters will close to conserve king salmon in an effort to achieve escapement goals. The Unalakleet River drainage downstream from the North River and all the North River drainage will close to all subsistence fishing, except for dip nets and cast nets. Any king salmon caught in a cast net or dip net must be immediately returned to the water unharmed. Set gill nets with a mesh size of 4 inches or less may continue to be fished in the Unalakleet River drainage upstream of the North River confluence to target non-salmon species. Beach seining for salmon in all of subdistricts 5 and 6 waters is closed. The Pilgrim River will be open to net fishing with an annual household limit of 3 kings and 25 sockeye salmon. Additionally, Port Clarence waters will be open for 24 hours per day, 7 days per week, with standard gear requirements. If escapement projections indicate the Pilgrim River escapement goal range of 6,800 to 36,000 sockeye salmon will be attained, the department may liberalize the household limit for sockeye salmon in future announcements. The summer season commercial crab open access and CDQ fisheries will open at noon on June 15th. Herring fishing for bait is currently open in southern Norton Sound. Fishermen are reminded that they must ensure they have a market prior to engaging in commercial fishing activities. For any questions regarding the upcoming fishing season, please call Fish and Game in Nome at 907-443-5167 or 1-800-560-2271. This has been an informational update from the Alaska Department of Fish and Game in Nome. Hey, stay safe out there and good luck.
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2: The next Nome tide will be a low tide at 10:50 p.m., followed by a high tide at 1:42 p.m. tomorrow. The marine forecast for Western Alaska coastal waters out to 15 nautical miles posted at 3:46 a.m. Saturday, June 27th, outlook to Sunday. Zone 2802, Doll Point to Kwikpak. Today, west winds 10 knots, seas 2 feet. Tonight, southwest winds 10 knots, seas 2 feet. Sunday, south winds 10 knots, seas 2 feet. Zone 2803, Kwikpak to Cape Stevens. Today, west winds 15 knots, seas 3 feet. Rain showers. Tonight, west winds 15 knots, seas 3 feet. Sunday, southwest winds 10 knots, seas 2 feet. Zone 2804, Cape Stevens to Moses Point. There's a small craft advisory in effect from this afternoon through late tonight. Today, west winds 25 knots, seas building to 5 feet. Tonight and Sunday, southwest winds 25 knots, seas 5 feet. Zone 2805, Moses Point to Sledge Island. There's a small craft advisory in effect from this afternoon through late tonight. Today, west winds 10 knots, increasing to 25 knots, seas building to 4 feet. Tonight, west winds 25 knots, seas 4 feet. Sunday, southwest winds 20 knots, seas 4 feet. Zone 2806, Sledge Island to Wales. There's a small craft advisory in effect through this evening. Today and tonight, north winds 25 knots, seas 4 feet. Sunday, north winds 15 knots, seas 4 feet. Zone 2816.

in the south side of St. Lawrence Island. Today and tonight, southwest winds 10 knots, seas 3 feet. Sunday, northeast winds 10 knots, seas 3 feet. Zone 2817, the north side of St. Lawrence Island. Today, northeast winds 20 knots, seas 5 feet. Tonight, northeast winds 15 knots, seas 5 feet. Sunday, northeast winds 10 knots, seas 4 feet.

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